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2: The U.S. War on Drugs. I'm Roger Stern with Fox News. The U.S. military says it struck a vessel in the Caribbean for allegedly trafficking drugs and that four people were killed in the strike. More details coming as we get them. More than 100 world leaders will be in New York City for next week's United Nations General Assembly. Secret Service is ramping up security. Fox's C.B. Cotton has a look.
3: The Secret Service works here with 20 partner agencies, including the NYPD and the Department of War, all monitoring for potential threats across the city. The center's overhead lights change from green to yellow to red, depending on the current threat level, giving those inside a clear indication of the situation across the Big Apple. Israeli Prime Minister Benjamin Netanyahu is expected to attend midweek.
2: The Secret Service and NYPD are preparing for unauthorized drones. Israel's military says it killed a Hamas commander who entered Israel during the October 7th massacre.
4: The IDF claims Mohammed Suleiman Bayouk was killed in an airstrike in the southern Gaza Strip on Thursday. The military claims he was recently involved in planting bombs against Israeli troops and trying to rebuild Hamas's capabilities.
2: That's Fox's John Scott reporting. Houthi rebels in Yemen claim they tried attacking the capital of Saudi Arabia with cruise and ballistic missiles. Here's Fox's Stephanie Bennett.
5: The Houthis did not specify what they targeted, but said they attacked sensitive sites and there were no immediate reports of casualties. Now, flames and a large plume of black smoke near King Khalid International Airport in Saudi Arabia's capital of Riyadh. Tracking website Flight Radar 24 reported major issues, including long delays. And for the first time in months, emergency air raid alerts sounded overnight across the capital as residents reported hearing loud explosions.
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2: In the war with Iran, I'm Daria Albinger, Fox News. Houthi rebels have been acting as proxies for Iran, and they took aim today at a U.S. ally, Saudi Arabia. The rebels confirming they staged an attack using ballistic missiles and drones. Here's Fox's Stephanie Bennett.
3: The Houthis did not specify what they targeted, but said they attacked sensitive sites, and there were no immediate reports of casualties. Now, flames and a large plume of black smoke near King Khalid International Airport in Saudi Arabia's capital of Riyadh. Tracking website Flight Radar 24 reported major issues, including long delays. And for the first time in months, emergency air raid alert sounded overnight across the capital as residents reported hearing loud explosions.
2: The attempted attack follows days of conflict between Saudi Arabia and the Houthis. Democrats are focusing on affordability heading into the midterms. Fox's Chad Pergram on Capitol Hill.
4: Some Republicans are frank about the party's prospects this fall. Democrats are stumping on the cost of living. Republicans are touting last year's big, beautiful bill. But some Republicans say voters ask, what have you done for me lately? There's doubt about a cohesive message from either party. But another issue is emerging. GOP Ohio Senator John Husted tried to pass legislation controlling utility rates for those living close to data centers, redirecting the expenses to big tech. But Democrats blocked that. Husted is vulnerable this fall. Republicans believe that Democrats thwarting the bill actually helps them make the case about affordability. On Capitol Hill, Chad Pergram, Fox News.
2: The U.S. military says it struck a vessel in the Caribbean for allegedly trafficking drugs. Four people were killed in that strike. Well, you know that gas prices are rising, but diesel prices are going up even more quickly. The AAA says the national average for a gallon is now $6.46. 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
2: A narco-terrorist strike. I'm Deborah Valentine, Fox News. The U.S. military says it struck a vessel in the Caribbean for allegedly trafficking drugs. At least four people were reportedly killed in that strike. There were protesters outside Lincoln Financial Center in Philadelphia where Ed Sheeran was performing his first show since dropping rapper Macklemore from the bill. Demonstrators were calling for support of Palestinians. When Sheeran hit the stage, he showed support for Gaza, saying what's happening is catastrophic and unjustifiable. Meanwhile, fans at the stadium were outside ahead of the show, not caring about the controversy over Macklemore.
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4: 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I mean, that's what everyone comes together for. That's what we're all here to hear, is just his music.
5: Obviously, we thought about it, but it wasn't anything that was going to deter us from coming. I'm here for the music and not anything else.
2: Sheeran has been saying the decision to pull Macklemore from the show's lineup was not his. He blamed his tour promoter as well as stadium owner Robert Kraft. Macklemore had said on stage this month, "Free Palestine." Another gathering of leaders is underway in New York City ahead of the UN General Assembly next week. Security's been stepped up. Here's Fox's Daria Albinger.
6: This weekend, the mayor of New York City is hosting progressive leaders from more than two dozen nations. Zohran Mamdani delivered the opening remarks Saturday at the Urban 20 Summit, which is being held at an undisclosed location. A statement delivered by Mamdani's media team says the three-day event, which is largely closed to the press, will focus on issues like climate change, housing prices, and immigration. Mamdani welcomed the 25 mayors and other leaders representing 34 cities to the Big Apple, telling them they share common goals like making their cities more affordable. The mayor of Los Angeles, Karen Bass, is co-hosting the summit. In New York, I'm Daria Albinger, Fox News.
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2: A new alert. I'm Roxanne Evans, Fox News. President Trump arriving back at the White House earlier than scheduled. He was supposed to return from his weekend trip to Camp David on Sunday. No word yet from the White House on why President Trump's visit was cut short. And the State Department issuing a new security alert Saturday, advising Americans currently in the Middle East to exercise heightened vigilance and prepare for potential travel disruptions. President Trump's early return comes as Saudi Arabia confirms Yemen's Houthi rebels tried to attack its capital with a ballistic missile. Fox's Stephanie Bennett has the latest.
3: The Houthis did not specify what they targeted, but said they attacked sensitive sites and there were no immediate reports of casualties. Now, video shows flames and a large plume of black smoke near King Khalid International Airport in Saudi Arabia's capital of Riyadh. Tracking website Flight Radar 24 reported major issues, including long delays. And for the first time in months, emergency air raid alerts sounded overnight across the capital as residents reported hearing loud explosions. It comes after days of escalating conflict between the kingdom and the Iran-backed Houthi rebels in neighboring Yemen.
2: Well, the Houthis pose a growing threat to global energy supplies following territorial gains along the Red Sea coast. Music star Ed Sheeran calling what's happening in Gaza catastrophic and unjustifiable. While opening a solo concert in Philadelphia Saturday, Sheeran says his shows are about unity and humanity, not politics. And this all comes after Macklemore was dropped as Sheeran's opener after making pro-Palestinian and genocide comments on stage. The U.S. military says it struck a vessel in the Caribbean for allegedly trafficking drugs. Four people on board were killed in that strike. 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
2: Returning to Washington, I'm Deborah Valentine, Fox News. President Trump arriving back at the White House earlier than scheduled. He was supposed to return from his weekend trip to Camp David on Sunday. No word yet from the White House on why President Trump's visit was cut short. The State Department issuing a new security alert Saturday advising Americans currently in the Middle East to exercise heightened vigilance and prepare for potential travel disruptions. The president's early arrival comes as Saudi Arabia confirms it intercepted a ballistic missile fired by Yemen's Houthi rebels targeting the capital city of Raida. The thwarted morning strike marks a major escalation in the regional conflict. The Iran-backed Houthis also targeted critical oil facilities, sparking immediate concerns across global shipping corridors. There were protesters outside Lincoln Financial Center in Philadelphia, where Ed Sheeran was performing his first show since dropping rapper Macklemore from the bill. Demonstrators were calling for support of Palestinians. When Sheeran hit the stage, he showed support for Gaza, saying what's happening is catastrophic and unjustifiable. Meanwhile, fans at the stadium were outside ahead of the show, not caring about the controversy over Macklemore.
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4: I kind of like his view on just sticking to the music. I mean, that's what everyone comes together for. That's what we're all here to hear, is just his music.
5: Obviously, we thought about it, but it wasn't anything that was going to deter us from coming. I'm here for the music and not anything else.
2: Sheeran has been saying the decision to pull Macklemore from the show's lineup was not his. He blamed his tour promoter as well as stadium owner Robert Kraft. The U.S. military says it struck a vessel in the Caribbean for allegedly trafficking drugs. At least four people were reportedly killed in that strike. In college football, LSU coach Lane Kiffin loses to his former team as 8th-ranked Ole Miss beats number 7 Tigers 32-24. 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
2: A new alert. I'm Roxanne Evans, Fox News. Well, President Trump arriving back at the White House earlier than scheduled. He was supposed to return from his weekend trip to Camp David on Sunday. No word yet from the White House on why President Trump's visit was cut short. And the State Department issuing a new security alert Saturday, advising Americans currently in the Middle East to exercise heightened vigilance and also prepare for potential travel disruptions. President Trump's early return home, though, comes as Saudi Arabia confirms Yemen's Houthi rebels tried to attack its capital with a ballistic missile. Fox's Stephanie Bennett with more.
3: The Houthis did not specify what they targeted, but said they attacked sensitive sites and there were no immediate reports of casualties. Now, video shows flames and a large plume of black smoke near King Khalid International Airport in Saudi Arabia's capital of Riyadh. Tracking website Flight Radar 24 reported major issues, including long delays. And for the first time in months, emergency air raid alerts sounded overnight across the capital as residents reported hearing loud explosions. It comes after days of escalating conflict between the kingdom and the Iran-backed Houthi rebels in neighboring Yemen.
2: Well, the Houthis pose a growing threat to global energy supplies following territorial gains along the Red Sea coast. Music star Ed Sheeran calling what's happening in Gaza catastrophic and unjustifiable. While opening his solo concert in Philadelphia Saturday, Sheeran says his shows are about humanity and unity, not politics. This comes after Macklemore was dropped as Sheeran's opener after making pro-Palestinian and genocide comments on stage. The U.S. military says it has struck a vessel in the Caribbean for allegedly trafficking drugs. Four people were killed in that strike. 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
2: Return. I'm Deborah Valentine, Fox News. President Donald Trump making a surprising early return home from his trip to Camp David. Fox's Chanley Painter in New York has the details.
3: President Trump is back in Washington after cutting his weekend trip to Camp David short. It's not clear what prompted him to come back a day early. His return comes as his administration weighs next steps in the war with Iran and ahead of his trip to New York next week for the UN General Assembly.
2: Tehran has reportedly set the terms for talks with the U.S., including unfreezing Iranian assets and lifting the naval blockade on Iranian ports. The president's early arrival comes as Saudi Arabia confirms it intercepted a ballistic missile fired by Yemen's Houthi rebels targeting the capital city of Raida. The thwarted morning strike marks a major escalation in the regional conflict. The Iran-backed Houthis also targeted critical oil facilities, sparking immediate concerns across global shipping corridors. No casualties were reported. Ed Sheeran performing his first show Saturday in Philadelphia since dropping rapper Macklemore from his tour. Sheeran said his promoter made the decision after Macklemore made pro-Palestinian comments on stage. Earlier this month, protesters gathered outside of the site of the show, Lincoln Financial Field, to lend support to Palestine.
4: Free Palestine!
2: The controversy has caused Sheeran's ticket sales to decline and his supporting acts to drop out. The U.S. military says it struck a vessel in the Caribbean for allegedly trafficking drugs. At least four people were reportedly killed in the strike. The U.S. military has conducted 69 such strikes, resulting in at least 231 deaths. 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
14: Now, I don't care what the weatherman says. When the weatherman says it's raining, you never hear me complaining. I'm certain the sun will shine. I don't care how the weatherman points. When the weatherman points too gloomy,

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2: A new alert. I'm Roxanne Evans, Fox News. President Trump arriving back at the White House earlier than scheduled. He was supposed to return from his weekend trip to Camp David on Sunday. No word yet from the White House on why President Trump's visit was cut short. And the State Department issuing a new security alert Saturday, advising Americans currently in the Middle East to exercise heightened vigilance and prepare for potential travel disruptions. President Trump's early return comes as Saudi Arabia confirms Yemen's Houthi rebels tried to attack its capital with a ballistic missile. Fox's Stephanie Bennett with more.
3: The Houthis did not specify what they targeted, but said they attacked sensitive sites and there were no immediate reports of casualties. Now, video shows flames and a large plume of black smoke near King Khalid International Airport in Saudi Arabia's capital of Riyadh. Tracking website Flight Radar 24 reported major issues, including long delays. And for the first time in months, emergency air raid alerts sounded overnight across the capital as residents reported hearing loud explosions. It comes after days of escalating conflict between the kingdom and the Iran-backed Houthi rebels in neighboring Yemen.
2: Well, the Houthis pose a growing threat to global energy supplies following territorial gains along the Red Sea coast. Music started a star, Ed Sheeran, calling what's happening in Gaza catastrophic and unjustifiable when opening his solo concert in Philadelphia Saturday. Sheeran says his shows are about unity and humanity, not politics. This comes after Macklemore was dropped as Sheeran's opener after making pro-Palestinian and genocide comments on stage. The U.S. military says it struck a vessel in the Caribbean for allegedly trafficking drugs. Four people were killed. 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

0: and a pleasant good morning to you, Tampa Bay. At about 5:20 in the a.m., Bishop Al Ball waking you up, getting you out of bed, getting you started on this blessed Lord's Day. Harmony, do you know the man? Man from Galilee. Y'all going on to get up out of those beds. Put your feet on the floor. Turn back to cover. Ride out with Bishop this month.
1: Do you know him?
0: Do you know him this morning at about 5:21? Good morning to you once again, Tampa Bay.

about 25 minutes past the 5 a.m. hour. 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You must be. 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Got to be. Born again. So. You might be. Reverend Matthew Mitkin. In the church. Gone on and sang for me this morning. So.

Once again, a pleasant good morning to you, Tampa Bay. Y'all going on to get up out of those beds. Turn the radio on this morning. Somebody. Bishop Al Baldwin is on the air.

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0: About 5:32.
1: Somebody here.
0: Miss Willie Williams. Good morning to you. Jubilee.
1: We need you.
0: Taking it to the house this month.
1: God, I got it.
0: And the daughter's ready.
1: In my hand.
0: Good morning to you.
1: In my feet.
0: Wait, y'all, let this man, y'all come on and ride out with Bishop this morning.
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0: Y'all come on this morning.
3: Oh.
0: Sandra Walker. Good morning to you.

6 minutes is past 5 a.m. now. All you got to do is just thank Jesus. Once again, good morning to you, Tampa Bay. Y'all told me y'all want me to ride out this morning. I'm trying to ride out. Where y'all at this morning, Facebook? Tampa Bay. Clearwater, Largo. St. Pete, Tampa. Tarpon Springs. Where y'all at this morning?

the late, the great Karen Washington at about 20 minutes, smiling up at 6 a.m. Lord, I need you to help me make it through this day. Can't do nothing without you, God. I can't even walk without you holding my hand. So, God, I need you to help me to make it through this day. Once again, a pleasant good morning to each of you on this blessed Lord's Day. For truly, this is the day that the Lord has made. I will rejoice and be glad in this blessed Lord's Day. Hope that you're blessed this morning. Hope that you're feeling blessed. Hope that you know that you know that you know that you're blessed on this blessed Lord's Day. Happy birthday goes out to all of our birthday recipients, to those that are celebrating birthdays. Happy birthday goes out to you and many, many more. If you're celebrating your wedding anniversary, well, happy anniversary goes out to you as well. To all of our sick and shut-in, incarcerated listeners and bereaved families, as far as our voices can be heard, we hope that we play or say something this morning that will be a spiritual uplift to you on this blessed Lord's Day. Community news and church announcements brought to you out of the courtesy of the management and staff of AM 1340, 106.1 FM. The Bethlehem Missionary Baptist Church, along with His Grace Bishop Al Baldwin Jr., cordially invites you to our Family and Friends Day. That's on next Sunday, September the 27th at 4 o'clock in the p.m. The theme, I'm All In, Joshua 24 and 15. The guest speaker will be none other than the Bishop L.J. Hicks out of Tampa, Florida, will be there. Now, this will take place at the Bethlehem Missionary Baptist Church, located at 695 Elm Street in the city of Safety Harbor. Now, it's dressed down on next Sunday, y'all. Y'all come on out, dressed down, denim and white, or white and denim, however what combination you want to wear it. Y'all put on those that denim and your white and come on out and let's enjoy Jesus together at the Bethlehem Missionary Baptist Church Family and Friends Day. On this morning, all roads lead to the St. Mary Missionary Baptist Church, located at 2104 Railroad Avenue in the city of Largo, where the Reverend Benny L. Dyer is the pastor, celebrating the church's 82nd anniversary and the pastor's 52nd anniversary. That's on today at 11 a.m. They're, of course, inviting you to come out and be a part of this anniversary celebration service. Now, Bethlehem Missionary Baptist Church, we will not have service at our church this morning. We will join in with the St. Mary Missionary Baptist Church on this morning. So meet us in the city of Largo at 11 a.m. this morning. Amen. As we celebrate with the St. Mary Missionary Baptist Church and the Reverend Benny L. Dyer as they celebrate anniversary on today at 11 a.m. Again, I repeat, Bethlehem, we will not have service this morning at our church, but I am looking forward to seeing each of you this morning at St. Mary. Amen. Amen. A salute of love and appreciation honoring His Grace Bishop Al Baldwin Jr. for 39 years in gospel radio and promotion. Still standing, still serving, still anointed. This will take place on Sunday, October the 18th at 4 o'clock in the p.m. This is an open door program featuring the Mighty Sons of Zion, the Florida Spiritual Heirs, the Fantastic Sons out of Pahokee, Dr. Ronald James and the James Sisters out of Fort Myers, Tony Pittman and the Harmony Winds. Also appearing, Manifestation of Praise, the Inspirational Voices, Prophetess Patricia Arnold, and many more. Now, this will take place at the Bethlehem Missionary Baptist Church, located at 695 Elm Street in the city of Safety Harbor. Now, for more information, contact 727-754-0199.

to say a pleasant good morning to you, First Lady Lois McClendon, Callie Sanders, Pauline Lynn, Ida Lumpkin, Claudia Perry, Miss Willene Williams, Jerry Burt, Beverly Harvey, Willie Myricks Henry, Deacon MacArthur Williams, and Larkin. And the list goes on and on, Tampa Bay. A pleasant good morning to the each of you. To those that have logged in by the way of Facebook, a pleasant good morning to you, Shirley Johnson, Lerna Marie, Rebecca Holloman, Anna Redding, Lillian Evans, Sandra Walker, D. Lewis, Marilyn Wilkins, Julia Hamilton, Eileen Abrams, Trisha Robinson. Good morning to each of you on this blessed Lord's Day.

Right, 47 in the AM, y'all. 13 minutes before I have to switch it over to the first edition of the Morning Star Gospel Hour. Once again, good morning to you, Tampa Bay Bishop Al Baldwin, your favorite radio gospel promoters on the air.

the city of St. Petersburg. The late but great Carlos Stevenson, along with the Brothers of Harmony. At about 9 minutes, smiling up at 6 a.m. Good morning to you, Rebecca Allsbury.

At about 5 minutes, smiling up at 6 a.m., I come to realize I can't even walk without you holding my hand. Lord, I can't do nothing without you.

0: With the playing of Bishop Darrell McFadden, along with his disciple,
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0: without you home. 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

0: a.m. on today. 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
1: Lord have mercy.
0: You keep it locked, Tampa Bay. 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
1: Thank you, God.
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0: And Tampa Bay, the old clock on the wall now sits at 6 a.m. in the morning. It is now time for that service that you and I've patiently been waiting for. None other than the first edition of the Morning Star Gospel Hour with your host, Sister Juan McCarthy, along with Mother Jean Daniels. And we do say a pleasant good morning to the each of you.

Good morning, good morning, and good morning. We welcome you to the Morning Star Gospel Hour with your host, Sister Wanda McCartan, and myself, thanking God for another day. For it's a day that He has made, and we will rejoice, and we will be glad in it. Good morning, Bishop. Good morning. He was just into his music this morning. He didn't even look up this morning, but I've been listening at him ever since he said, good morning, Jesus, because I say, good morning, Jesus, too. And I just thank God for allowing us another chance to be to his radio station, hoping that we'll play or say something this morning that will encourage your hearts. That somebody's at a roadblock this morning and don't know where to go. But I recommend Jesus. This morning, I just say, Lord, I just thank you because you didn't have to wake me soon this morning, but you did. And I'm so grateful that you did. And I had a reasonable portion. As the old folks say, Bishop, a reasonable portion of health and strength. And this morning, I'm just grateful to see another day with all the things that's going on around us and over us and under us. But God is still good and He is in control. And we are trusting in Him that we don't care what happens or which way it go, God's will be done. No matter what you say. And when he put his stamp of approval, there's nothing nobody else can do about it. Good morning again to you, all of you. The service this morning goes out to Pastor B.B. Hobson, First Lady Hobson, Emeritus McClendon, First Lady McClendon, and the entire Shiloh family, to Mama Ruby Barnes, to Eva Weatherspoon, Lucille and Frank Golden, Mary Singletary, and to all of you that's out there listening. If I don't call your name, it goes out to you too, because the list get longer and longer and longer. And you know, sometimes this old mind, it got a few miles on it. And so that's why I say, if I forget to call your name, it goes out for you too. And this morning we just want to say, Lord, we thank you for Mama Ruby Barnes and all that's going, that's still with us, all the patriots that's still here, hanging on in there. And this morning, we just thank God for it. And we're going to go to the throne of grace. If it had not been for the Lord on my side, where would I be this morning? Lord, we come this morning with thanksgiving on our lips and on our tongues. Lord, thanking you for one more day. Realizing that, Lord, we never could have made it without you. Lord, as a song just finished playing a little bit ago, I can't even walk without you holding my hand. And when you hold my hand, I got a secure hand to hold. Lord, and we thank you this morning. Lord, we thank you for how you took care of us as we traveled the dangerous highways all week long. You kept held back accidents. You made our enemies to behave, and you allowed our golden moments to roll on just a little while longer. Lord, and we just want to say thank you. Lord, and you allowed us last night to lay down and sleep. But early this morning, you taught these old fever bodies of ours, and we was able to behold a brand new day. Lord, and for that, we say thank you. If you don't do anything else, Lord, you've already did more than enough. Lord, I thank you. As I say, I thank you for the first part. I may not see the ending, but I thank you, Lord, for the beginning. Lord, I thank you this morning. If I couldn't say a word, I just wave my hand because you've been good to all of us, Lord. And I can even bring it closer to home than that. You're still good. Right now, you is good. Lord, right now, we just say thank you. Lord, we thank you this morning for somebody's in a hospital bed. Lord, right now, in the name of Jesus, we lift up Sister Barbara Williams to you, Lord. Lord, you know where she lay this morning. Lord, just touch her, Lord, in a mighty way. Lord, those that I may not know by name, Lord, just continue to bless and keep them, God. Lord, you in control, God. We know that you can do everything but fail. Lord, we thank you. Lord, we thank you for all that you're doing in this season. But if whatever you do in this season, Lord, don't forget about us, Lord. Lord, right now in the name of Jesus, Lord, somebody's in rehab this morning. Lord, touch them in a mighty way. Lord, they need
a touch from you. Help them to realize, Lord, that you are the restorer. You are the therapist, both physically and spiritually. Lord, right now, in the name of Jesus, somebody's in affliction in their own home this morning. Body's racking in pain. Lord, just touch them in a mighty way. Lord, haven't slept a wink all night, Lord. But we know that you are able, Lord. You are able to do all things right now in the name of Jesus. Lord, those that's in assisted living, Lord, was dropped off and feel like they're all alone. But help them to realize this morning you said you'll never leave us, nor would you forsake us. And if you said it, Lord, that settles it. And this morning we just want to tell you thank you for what you have done, what you will do, but most of all what you're doing right now. Lord, you're keeping us, God, because we can't keep ourselves. Lord, for that we say thank you. Lord, for this radio station, Lord. Bless us, Lord, one by one and name by name. Lord, you know what each one of us stand in the need of. Lord, and we know that you have everything that we need. And if you don't have it, we really don't need it. Lord, for sanctuaries that's going to be opening your name today. Lord, let it be Bible-believing and Bible-teaching. Lord, not about us, but all about you. Lord, we lift up Bishop to you this morning, Lord. Strengthen him right now in the name of Jesus. Lord, build him up on every weak and lean inside. Lord, for his congregation, Lord. Lord, just keep them, Lord. Bless each one, name by name and one by one. Lord, we just thank you for everyone that's coming to this station. Lord, give them traveling grace and arriving mercies, God, right now in the name of Jesus. Lord, we just say, have mercy, God. Mercy, Lord, because we know that mercy suit our case. Lord, right now in the name of Jesus, Lord, we thank you, we love you, we praise you. For it's in your son Jesus' name we pray and ask it all. Amen, amen, and amen.

And a very pleasant good morning to each and every one of you. For this is the day that the Lord has made, and I've come to rejoice and give him praise. Thank him, Almighty God, for keeping me all last week. Thank him, God, for just giving me the use and the activities of my limbs. Hallelujah. Thank you, God, just blessing me, keeping me to see this day and every day that he let me see on last week. I tell you, God is good. He's good all the time. And all the time, he's good. He take care of his children. He especially took care of me on last week. I will tell it later. I got to calm down because I've just been thanking him all week long.

Hallelujah. God, I am so grateful. So grateful that you kept me all last week. Testimony this morning. Some of you know I celebrated a birthday on last week, and I do appreciate all the cards and call and greeting that I got for my birthday. But on Monday, God kept me. He kept me. It's one thing I had to slow down. Being busy doing things for others and community and myself on Monday, did all I needed to do and went by the mailbox and got the mail out the mailbox, and make a long story short, parked in my garage, reading the mail, didn't turn the car off. Miss Wanda got out the car, went into her house, was there. See, I started smelling something about 7 o'clock, between 7 and 7:30. I said, what is that smell? And I opened the garage door, and what was carbon monoxide? The gas, the car had been running that long time. But I opened the garage door, and I hollered out, thank you, God, that you led me to the garage door, that I left the car running when I got out. Y'all ain't nothing but God. And I said, thank you. Lord, I thank you for you kept me. You take care of me. And I thank you, God, that I'm here today to tell you that God kept me and he didn't let me sleep too long or whatever I was doing in the house. He didn't let me go to sleep that night and let that gas and the carbon monoxide to come into my house all the way. Came through the vents. Because I kept smelling something. But when I opened the garage door and the car was running, it was filled with carbon monoxide. And I said, Lord, thank you. Thank you, thank you, thank you. He keeps me. He keep on keeping me. So I said, thank God, because that's the Monday, the day for my birthday. It didn't matter what day it was, but God kept me to let me see another day. Another birthday, Wednesday, Thursday, Friday, Saturday, and Sunday. And I'm here telling y'all, thanking God for keeping me all last week. I just pray that those that don't believe, don't trust God, don't know that there is a God, that when God does something that miraculous, that you know is nobody but him. Woo! You can't do nothing but thank him. Thanking and praising him all week long. Thanking and thanking and thanking and thanking and thanking. Because I am so grateful that you kept me. Y'all keep praying for Sister McCarthy. Yes, I'm slowing down. But it was a beautiful week, beautiful day. Even that time that God kept me. He protected me. He just gave me the sense of going to the garage door, the opening up. And what did I front was that carbon monoxide. And the heat in that garage door. And he just gave me, said, to push it open, open the garage door and let it out. But I praise him. I thank him this morning. I thank him this morning. Nobody but God. Nobody but God. And I give him all the praise and all the glory that it was nobody but God. And I said, he spared my life last week. And I give him.

Yes, Lord, I truly, truly thank you for sparing my life. You didn't let me go to sleep. You didn't let me go to sleep last night, and that was still going on. You touched me, and you guided me, directed me to the garage door, God, and I thank you. Thank you for sparing my life. I thank you for all things, God. I thank you for providing shelter, food, clothing, everything. And thank you for your son, Jesus. Ooh, he died for all my errors, all my mistakes. He died that I might have life and have it abundant. I thank you. Thank you, Temple Baby. I just keep me in your prayers. Pray for me, and as I pray for you, that we know that there is a God. I know he is. He lives on the inside of me. His Holy Spirit lead and guide me. I thank him. Share a couple of announcements with you this morning. Hallelujah on this Lord's Day. Woo, glory. Praise him. Bethlehem Missionary Baptist Church, along with His Grace Bishop Al Baldwin Jr., cordially invite you to their annual Family and Friends Day, which will be on next Sunday, September 27, 2026, at 4 o'clock p.m. The theme is, I Am All In, Joshua, the 24th chapter and the 15th verse. The attire is white with denim. Their guest speaker is Bishop L.J. Hicks, and yours truly host is Bishop Al Baldwin Jr. in the Bethlehem Missionary Baptist Church, located 695 Elm Street in the city of Safety Harbor. You need more information, please contact 727-754-0199. Thank you, God. Come out and celebrate 82 years church anniversary and the 52 years of the pastor's anniversary at the St. Mary Missionary Baptist Church, 2104 12th Street Southwest in Largo, Florida. The service time is 11 o'clock a.m. That is today, September the 20th, 2026. A salute, love, and appreciation, honoring our own His Grace Bishop Al Baldwin Jr. for 39 years in gospel radio and promotion on the air. Still standing, still serving, still anointed. That would be on Sunday, October the 18th, 2026 at 4 o'clock p.m. This is an open program, it says. Special guests will be the Mighty Sons of Zion, Florida Spiritual Heirs, The Fantastic Song, Dr. Ronald James and the James Sisters, and the Harmony Wing. Also, Imperium be the manifestation of praise, inspiration, voices, and prophetess, Patricia Arnold, and many more. To God be the glory. Now, this service will take place at the Bethlehem Missionary Baptist Church, 695 Elm Street in the city of Safety Harbor. More information, contact 727-754-0199. Amen. Amen, amen. God is good all the time. Hallelujah. Just thanking and praising God for sparing my life and let me see another day that He's made, and I will rejoice and give Him all the praise and all the glory, because it all belongs to Him. If you have your Bibles, please turn with me to our Sunday school lesson for this Lord's Day, September 20th, 2026. Fighting among the nation. Background passage scriptures coming from Joshua, the 6th chapter, the 8th chapter, the 26th verse, the 10th chapter, the 28th to the 43rd verse, and the 11th chapter, and the 1st to the 23rd, and Deuteronomy 7, 1 to 26. But our lesson passage of scripture is coming from Joshua, the 11th chapter, the 6th to the 9th verse, and the 16th and the 23rd verse. Help me, Lord, get through this morning. Unified topic, God's complicated promise. God's complicated promise. In the Bible, the phrase God's complicated promise is not a formal title, but an excellent description of how God's promise can involve both faithfulness
and human responsibility. One key example is found in Joshua, the 11th chapter, the 6th to the 9th verse, and the 16th chapter and the 23rd verse, where God promised to give Israel the land in fulfillment through the battle, but making firm, unyielding commitment to God's will. They had to make a confirm and unyielding. They could not have no other gods before him. They had to do exactly what the commitment, what the commandment was, to be committed, fully committed to God's will and truth without any doubt, without any reservation. You need to know that you know that you will totally commit it and sold out to do the will of God. Yet, the overcome will include a sobbing warning. It is a crying about obedience. It was a warning that you didn't obey God's word, and it was sobbing. They was worried about obeying God's word. But after the Israelite early failure in the wilderness, Jacob led a new generation into Canaan. God's command Jacob to attack the group of kings at the water of Merom, promising, "Tomorrow at this time I will hand over all of them to Israel." Joshua 11, chapter in the 6th verse. Joshua obeyed exactly what he said, the hamstring horses and the burning chariots as directed. The Lord hardened their hearts, the king heart, so that the enemy would come against Israel, leading to their destruction. As the Lord had commanded Moses in Joshua 11, the 20th verse, that he promised. The promise was not itself complicated, but the people who received it often made it though were disobedient, being disobedient to God's word. And we found out that God miracles still was still going on whereas they enter into the land of Israel. Joshua, as young as he was, had to live with the consequence of the unbelief, wasn't sure what, believing in what God had promised. So we need to make sure that we need to be completely obedient and trust in God, in trust in His instruction. But do not go left or right. We need to be orderly and do exactly what God said, being obedient to His word, and not rely on ourselves. On ourselves, on human reliance. So God faithfulness, He kept His word to the Israelites, and even when the peoples were unfaithful, He kept His word. And as human responsibility, the promise succeeded depended on Israel's obedience. Today it depends on our obedience, but it also was a warning for us today. When Paul later wrote the Israel history, he written down admonishment. He written it down in 1 Corinthians 10 chapter and 11 verse, showing that the same principle applies to us today in our belief in following God. Three texts outlined this morning, going to touch on very, very briefly. The first one said, God assurance of victory, Joshua, the 6th chapter and the 7th verse. And the second one, perseverance in obedience. You mean that you're not going to give up. You're going to press on. You're going to hang in there. You're going to do exactly what God says. Joshua 11th chapter, the 8th and the 9th verse, and 16th verse to the 20th verse. The third outline, fulfillment and rest. Joshua, the 11th chapter, the 21st to the 23rd verse. Our unified principle said, Joshua led Israel in the battle against the Canaanite nation in response to God's guidance and with God's promise
of victory. He had help. He responded to God's guidance. He let God lead him. He didn't do it on his own. He couldn't do it on his own. And with that, to battle against the Canaanite nation, all the different nations, he had God promise victory. So he had God. He had faith in God. He didn't rely on his own human responsibility, and he trusts God. He was obedient to God, and he was guaranteed victory. And as he was being obedient, Joshua's immediate action that he did demonstrated total reliance on God rather than his military resource. In the short, Joshua 11:6-7 teaches that God himself is the source and the guarantee of victory. Hallelujah. God himself is the source and the guarantee of victory. If we stay faithful, we don't rely on our own human alliance, and we know that God is promises is true, and we trust in him, and that there is a warning for us in disobedience. So we need to know that the source and the guarantee of God himself for a victory, and that he assures us is tied to our faith and our obedience to him. Our victory is tied to our faith and obedience to God. Perseverance in obedience. Joshua the 11th chapter, the 8th to the 9th verse, and 16 to the 20th verse. When the book of Joshua 11, it shows that God's victories often come through long-term faithfulness. That word faithfulness still sticking out there. Obedience. And that Joshua took all this land in the results of years of steady trust and action of being obedient to God. But in Joshua 11, 8 and 9, after the Lord delivered the groups in the kings of Marion, Joshua did to them just as the Lord told him, said him. He took the hamstrings, their horses, and buried them, charged with fire. This was not an impulsive act on Joshua's part. It was the exact execution of God. He did that. He had the command. He did the commandment even in the midst of a major battle. God took over for Joshua because he was faithful. He trusted him. He believed in him, and he was obedient to his word. In Joshua 11, 16 to 20, they summarized the Joshua work. That so that Joshua took all the land, and Joshua made war as long time with those kings, but he was successful because he did just what God told him to do. So we need to know that Joshua was obedient. He followed God's instruction. He did what God said. He trusted God in everything that he was doing. Amen. Amen. The third outline said the fulfillment and the rest. 11th chapter of Joshua, the 21st to the 23rd verse. And I'm just going to tell you, it was even though Joshua recorded completion of God's promise and request, the distribution of the land has inheritance and the result rests from war, a fulfillment of God's covenant and word, and a foretaste of the deeper rest offered in Christ. This passage also talk about the major campaign that Joshua accomplished in God with being obedient, learning to be obedient, and learning to follow God's commandment. It shows that God promised as a fulfilled thought or through obedience that his people receive and secure inheritance at that peace, both earthly and spiritual, following when God will is done. When you do God's will, you receive that earthly and
spiritual peace, knowing that you're in victory over your enemy. And God was there all the time, and he gave you rest, complete rest. When others want to make it difficult as possible, we do not have to wait until the battle is over to rejoice. We can shout now. We know that. We say that all the time. And we know that in the end, we are going to win when we all dwell on the mountaintop of the Lord. Amen? Amen. So let's keep believing and trusting in God. And we must do our part in here and now in our community. Peace does not come without effort. Peace of mind comes with spiritual practice every day, knowing that God is with us. He never leaves us or forsake us. The gift of peace is available to all of us, and we all must do our part and to hold out our hands and to share the kindness and treat others as we wish to be treated in our life. May God bless you and keep you as our prayers. We hope you got a little nugget out of our Sunday school lesson. They was fighting, but God brought peace among them, and he used Joshua to be his instrument, to be his forefront, to go. And he was with him because Joshua was faithful. He was trustworthy. He was obedient. He had committed himself to do the work of the Lord. We do want to invite you to join us this morning at the Shiloh Missionary Baptist Church. Look at 13255 118th Street North in the city of Largo, where Pastor Edward B.B. Hobson is our pastor, First Lady Latasha Hobson, Emeritus Pastor, Pastor Willard D. McClendon, and First Lady Sister Lois McClendon, and the entire body of Christ, the Shiloh Missionary Baptist Church. We truly invite you to be with us this morning as we worship and praise God and study God's word from the book of Joshua. Amen. Amen. So come and be with us starting at 8:30 this morning as we study God's word and be equipped to do what God tells us to do and be willing to be obedient to his word. Don't join us at 10 o'clock a.m. to our praise and worship service, giving God praise, giving God glory. I got something to praise God for this morning. Thank him every day that he spared my life this week. Amen. So let's come and let's worship him in spirit and truth and hear a word from the man of God and the woman of God that's going to rightly divide the word of truth with us this morning. Amen. Amen. Don't forget about on Wednesday, you are cordially invited to come and be with us 12 o'clock noon by your way of devices, your cell phone, a laptop, your tablet. Turn on it on. Go to Shiloh Missionary Baptist Church website and find a 12 o'clock word, inspiration word, coming from Emeritus Pastor, Pastor Willard D. McClendon Jr. He will share a word with us to help us to continue our weekly journey along the way. How to treat others, how to be peaceful in a time of war, how to love one another. Amen? Amen. So come and join him on 12 at noon. Amen. From 5 to 7, we do invite you to come and dine with us. There's a meal physically and there's a spiritual meal. But we want you to come and dine with us and let us sit down and have a dinner together, meal together. Let's talk about the Lord. Encourage one another. We do invite you to a prayer meeting at 6:30 p.m. during that time to come and pray for one another. We pray for you and you pray for us. And also to study the Word of God at 7 o'clock p.m. Bible study at the Shiloh Missionary Baptist Church. Continue to pray for our sick and shut in, those are in the hospital, those are home, those are in nursing home, those in rehab, those are incarcerated, those are still going to a bereavement, a loss of a loved one. We continue to lift those families up, and each and every one of you, we continue to lift you up in prayer. Happy birthday to all my birthday recipient comrades. If you're celebrating a birthday today, happy birthday from Sister McCarthy and from WTN 1340 106.1, the Morningstar Gospel Hour, and all of us here from WTN 1340. We want to say happy birthday to you who's celebrating a birthday today, this week, and the rest of the week, and the next week, celebrating birthdays. Happy birthday and happy anniversary as well, those of you that's celebrating our anniversary. Amen. God is awesome. He with us all the time, and all the time God is with us. And I have no idea which one I have in here, so let me bring this on. I know the clock on the wall has ticked the star's time away almost, but I need to play one more this morning and let you know how God was good to me today. He just keep on blessing me. He keep on making way out of no way. And I tell you, God did it again for me on last week. Spared my life
And I just want to say, Lord, I thank you. Thank you, because you spared my life to see one more day, one more opportunity to serve you. Hallelujah. It's coming. It's coming. Praise God. Mm, hallelujah. Hallelujah. One more time. One Sister McCarthy. Mm. Yeah. That one is not working. I'm not getting that one. Okay. I'll do this one. Hallelujah. Yep, you did it.

Rock and Roll has picked the stars out for this hour. Don't touch that dial, because St. John Missionary Baptist Church Early Morning Inspiration is coming on momentarily. American Pastor Tava is coming to give us a word this morning on the Sunday school lesson this morning. So don't touch that dial. You will hear him in a few minutes. We say a very pleasant good morning to you, Dr. Tava. And to all my brothers and sisters at St. John Missionary Baptist Church and all of you out there in radio. Mr. Richard, good morning to you. He called me this morning and heard my testimony. He said he was praying for me and he's wishing me a happy belated birthday. Thank you, Mr. Richard. Hallelujah. Thank you, thank you, thank you. To all of each and every one of you, once again, I thank you for the birthday greetings and wishes all last week. Text messages, cards, phone calls. Amen, amen. Y'all don't know, I was just on my birthday praising God. I couldn't wait to see my sister to give her a hug. We just hugged and embraced her the whole time we was together, just telling her about how God is, how he spared my life. But we thank each and every one of you. So we'll be back with you, Mother Danes and I, then 7:30 a.m. in the last half an hour of the Morning Star Gospel Hour. But please don't touch that dial. Pastor Tava has a word for us this morning. Let's take it in. Let's live by it. Let it manifest in our hearts. And so love you all to life. May God bless you and keep you out. Here, speak to you in about a half an hour again. Amen. Amen.

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2: And Tampa Bay, the old clock on the wall, has now set itself at 7 a.m. in the morning. It is now time for the St. John Missionary Baptist Church early morning inspirational service with your host, Pastor, the Dr. Reverend Fleming Tarver. We do say a pleasant good morning to you, Dr. Tarver, Emeritus, on this blessed Lord's Day, and the entire St. John Missionary Baptist Church. We now take you over to the St. John Missionary Baptist Church pre-recorded service.

Well, Tampa Bay, we are, don't hear nothing this morning. But nevertheless, Tampa Bay, I get it right, y'all. Just keep it locked.

And a pleasant good morning to you right here on the St. John Missionary Baptist Church early morning inspirational service. Have some difficulties with the pre-recorded services of the St. John Missionary Baptist Church, but hey, I myself will carry on this morning. As the Dr. Reverend Tava would say, you are listening to the St. John Missionary Baptist Church early morning inspirational service, where the pastor is the Reverend Troy Adams and the Reverend Dr. Fleming Tava, Pastor Emeritus. Now, St. John is located at 1500 Pennsylvania Avenue right here in sparkling Clearwater. They invite you to join them for their Sunday school. I do believe it started at 9:30 on this morning, and morning worship at 11 a.m. So if you're looking for a church home, looking for somewhere to visit or to worship, well, stop at the St. John Missionary Baptist Church right here in sparkling Clearwater, Florida. And once again, a pleasant good morning to you here on the St. John Missionary Baptist Church.

preacher preached the hell out of you. And after 1 o'clock, he preaches the hell in you. And then he has to preach it back out to you again. But now I'm from the country. My sister's very aware of that. And on this side of the church, we had Amen Corner. On that side, of Amen Corner. But the mother's board and reading board all sits in the corner. But at this particular church, the Stone Creek Baptist Church, we have a sister on the mother board that could raise any kind of hymn. I don't care the short meter, common meter, or long meter, or any other meter. So, we had a city preacher. You know they talk prim and proper. Came to this country church and he was going to outline his hymn. So he raised to outline his hymn and he says, "The lights are dim. I cannot see. I left my specs at home." This sister said, "Ah,

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You said,

0: friend.
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Tampa Bay. 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
2: 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And a pleasant good morning to each of you.

Our Father who art in heaven, hallowed be thy name, thy kingdom come. Thy will be done here on earth as it is in heaven. Give us this day our daily bread, and forgive us of our debt as we forgive our debtors. Lead us not into temptation, but deliver us from all sin and evil. For thou art the kingdom, the power, the glory, forever and ever. Heavenly Father, in the name of Jesus, I come before you this morning with my bowed head and humble heart, seeking thee first the kingdom of God and your righteousness. Lord God, I come with a grateful heart, a thankful heart, thanking you, Almighty God, for my lying down last night and waking me this morning, giving me the reasonable portion, health, and strength. Lord, I just want to thank you and praise your holy name for all your goodness and for your grace and for your mercy. My soul says thank you, God. My soul shout out hallelujah, for God, you are a merciful God. You are a wonderful God. You kept me all last week, even through trials and tribulation and circumstances and situation, God. God, I want to especially thank you for your grace, your mercy, your peace, and your love, and your countless blessing. You let me allow to see another birthday, another day that you made. Every day is a day of thanksgiving, God, and I say thank you. Thank you, Father, for you brought me through seen things, seen and unseen, God. You just kept my mind on you, God. And through mishap, all circumstances that happened this week to me, God, oh, God, you have been a blessing to me, and I just want to say thank you. I can't thank you enough, Father. Oh, God, but even in my tiredness and my mind, not on what I was doing on Monday, God, but you just took care of me, God. You didn't let me go to bed last night, by that night, without solving the problem, God, by showing me what was going on in the garage, God. I just thank you. I can't thank you enough, God, what you have done. I can't, it's just words that don't come out my mouth, but my praise and my worship to you and just thanking you, God. But I know that you are real. I know that you take care of me. I know that you provide for me, God. You look after me, God. And I just thank you right now, God. Oh, God, I thank you. I thank you. I thank you. God, I lift up those that some sound of my voice this morning, Father, knowing that they know that God is a good God. The God is everything that they need. That God works things out for the better, for the good. We need to get a closer relationship with him. Every time we come through a life experience, God, we get closer to you. I want to get closer and closer to you, God, knowing that you are there, and be obedient to your word, to trust you and never doubt you. Just walk by your word, Father, and your commandments, God. Be committed to you, God, and only you, God. Oh, God, I just thank you. I give you all a praise. God, we lift up those that are sick among us right now, God, going through a healing, going through a bereavement, God, going through, God, whatever they're going through. If they just look to the hills, just look to you and look and seek your face, God, and turn away from our wicked ways. Oh, God, you are healed, God. You are the healer. You are the great I am. You are the faithful one, God. In the name of Jesus, oh God, just touch us right now in our minds, in our souls, in our spirit, God, that we would come be more like you, be followers of you, to keep your commandment, to live the way you say live, to love the way you say, and give us peace and joy and long-suffering, to love one another as you have loved us, God, in the mighty name of Jesus. Lord, we thank you for this radio ministry. I do, God. I thank you every Sunday you provide. God, enable me to come to be a help to someone, to encourage someone hard, to keep pressing on, to keep persistent, and being obedient, being trustworthy in doing what God has given us to do, to help somebody along the way, God, to encourage their heart, to give them hope, give them peace.
peace and joy, Lord, that whatever we're going through, God, you already know about it. And God, we're just going to lean and depend on you and live by your word, the righteous one, the holy one, God, that we call on every day, God, and let you shine in our lives, God. Lord, I give you praise. God, we thank you for every church that's opened and their doors, the one that walk in to want to receive a word, receive a blessing from you, to be ministered to by your word, God, as we give you praise and give you thanks, that will better our lives, our journey here on earth, God, to be more like you. Hallelujah. Regardless of what's going on around us, what's going on in the government, and what's going on in this world, we need to keep our eyes on you, God. Knowing that you are everything that we knew we need, and you know what's going on. We're just looking for your people to be faithful, to be trustworthy, keep leaning and depending on you, and live according to your word. Lord, we thank you right now. Thank you for every radio ministry that's coming on behind me, Father. The ones that was before me, Bishop Baldwin, bless them, Pastor Tom or St. John Ministry, God. Just bless every ministry that comes that will help somebody along the way, God. Oh, Lord, we thank you and we praise you. We ask all these blessings in your son Jesus' name. Hallelujah. In Jesus' name we pray. Amen and amen. To God be the glory for the things that he is doing and will do and able to do all things exceedingly abundantly above anything that we can think about. I truly give God praise. I thank God for the blessing. I thank God for the covering. I thank God for the relationship that I have with him. I thank God that he knows all about me, Noah. And we just give me one more day to give him praise and

0: Hallelujah, hallelujah, hallelujah. Lord, I thank you on this Sunday morning. I'm going to take time this morning to just say thank you. Thank you for the little things. Thank you for they always turn out to be big blessings that you do, God, in our lives. So I thank you for another day, God. Thank you for all last week, God. I can't thank you enough, God, in the name of Jesus. Wishing each and every one of you filled with your day filled with peace, joy, and have a gratitude heart toward God. Tell him thank you. Thank you. Thank you. We're waiting for Mother Daniels to come on Studio B, but we want to continue to give God praise and give God thanks. I tell him, I thank you for bringing me over this week, every day, every second, every minute, even on Monday evening, Monday night. Oh, God, I just thank you that you didn't let me go to bed that night without finding out where was that odor, that smell was coming from me. You just led me right to the garage, though, God. And I thank you, God. Thank you, thank you, thank you. Woo! Hallelujah. Thank you, God. Mother Daniels is sitting in Studio B, and we're going to go over and she's going to give us a word today. Y'all, you have to excuse me, God. Every time I think about the goodness of Jesus, Pastor McClendon saying, all he's done for me, my soul was shout out, hallelujah. Thank God for saving life. Hallelujah. And thank God with the intimate relationship I have with the Lord. I know that God be with me all the time. Good morning, Mother.
1: Good morning. Prayer has already been established this morning. We're reading from Malachi, the third chapter, and we're going to begin at the sixth verse. For I am the Lord, I change not. Therefore, ye sons of Jacob are not consumed. Even from the day of your fathers, ye are gone away from mine ordinances and have not kept them. Return unto me, and I will return unto you, saith the Lord of hosts. But ye said, wherein shall we return? This morning he's standing and asking us to return. So many have walked away, but he's still waiting with his arms wide open, beckoning us to come. So return to him. If you've left him, return. Will you return today? Will you return not to Gene Daniels, but to God? Will you return to him? Because if you return to him, he'll return to you. Good morning, Pastor McCree, First Lady McCree. The entire St. Matthew's family, we love you and we'll see you shortly. God bless you is our prayer.
0: Amen, amen, Mother. Thank you for the return. Return. Amen. Amen. God bless you. We thank God for each and every one of you this morning. We thank God just for being here tonight. I shared some announcements this morning. I'm trying to pull up one on my cell phone. The Bethlehem Missionary Baptist Church, along with His Grace Bishop Al Bauer, invites you to their Family and Friends Day on next Sunday, September the 27th at 4 o'clock p.m. at the Bethlehem Missionary Baptist Church, located 695 M Street. And their attire is white with denim. Their guest speakers, Bishop L.J. Hicks, hosted by your own gracious Bishop Al Baldwin and Bethlehem Missionary Baptist Church. St. Mary Missionary Baptist Church, come out and celebrate the 82nd church anniversary and the pastor's 52nd anniversary. That is today at St. Mary Missionary Baptist Church. And look at 2104 12th Street South. West Largo. The service starts at 11 o'clock a.m. Also, a salute of love and appreciation and honoring His Grace Bishop Al Baldwin Jr. for 39 years in the gospel radio and promotion on the air. Still standing, still serving, still anointed. It'll be on Sunday, October the 18th, 2026 at 4 o'clock p.m. It is an open door program. Special musical guests will be the Mighty Sons of Zion, the Florida Spiritual Heir, the Fantastic Son, Dr. Ronald James and the James Sister, and the Harmony Winds. Also, the Manifestation of Praise, Inspiration Voices, and Prophecies, Patricia Arno, and many more. This service will be held at Bethlehem Missionary Baptist Church, 695 M Street, in the city of Safety Harbor, where His Grace Bishop Al Baldwin is the pastor. Contact 727-754-0199 for more information. Amen. Also, I had another announcement I didn't make earlier, voter registration drive. This is important for everyone to listen. On Sunday, September the 27th, from 9 a.m. to 12:30 p.m., the Pinellas County Pinellas Supervision Election will be at Anona United Methodist Church at 13233 Indian Rocks Road in Largo. And they will also be there on Sunday, October the 4th at 1:30 to 2:30 p.m. They will be at the Restoration Ministry, 2253 119th Street North in Largo. That is the Taskerville Service Center. They will be on October the 4th from 1:30 to 2:30. Restoration Ministry located 2253 119th Street North in Largo, which will be the Taskerville Service Center. So those that you need to check on your status of registration or voting to be registered to vote, please come out on these two dates and these two times at these two places. The 27th, which is next Sunday, from 9 to 12:30 p.m., they will be at the Anona United Methodist Church at 13233 Indian Rocks Road. And Sunday, October the 4th, they'll be in the community again, amen, at the Restoration Ministry located 2253 119th Street North in Largo, which is the Taskerville Service Center. Amen? Amen. We want to say happy birthday to all our birthday recipients. You celebrating the birthday today, and all my birthday recipients, comrades that are celebrating the birthday on the month of September. Happy birthday to you. May God bless you and keep you. Hope you have many, many more birthday. Don't forget, stop, just take a moment and thank God for every day of your life. I think every day is a day of Thanksgiving. Every day is a birthday for each and every one of us. We will wake up to see a brand new day that the Lord has made. We need to rejoice and be glad in it and say, God, thank you, and be obedient to his word. Amen. Be committed to him. Give our lives totally, completely surrender all to him. Amen. And he will take care of it. He is not short of his promise. God will keep his promises. We keep staying obedient and trusting him and humble ourselves before the Lord. Amen. Amen. God bless you. Want to say happy anniversary if you celebrate an anniversary as well today and this week and this month. Happy anniversary to you. Continue to pray for our sick and shut in. Those that are home not feeling well, please keep them in your prayer. Those in the hospital, those in a nursing home, those that are incarcerated, those that are in rehab, and those are going through a loss of a loved one. Still, those are not really healed from losing a loved one or going through a loss of a loved one. Please continue to pray for them, that God will be their comforter. God is their comforter. Just let him come in and sup with them for a little while. I don't know how long, but God will ease the hurt and the pain and replace it with joy, unspeakable joy. Never will forget your loved one. You never will. You can always remember. But God will fill your heart with joy. I'm a living witness. And ooh, glory, hallelujah. And I know many, many more of you has done this before, but it witnessed more than I can. But God is with you. He take care of you every day. I know he take care of me. I have to tell y'all, he take care of me. As long as I stay obedient and be humble to him and do his will, whatever his will is to do, committed to doing his will. Amen. The work of the Lord. I thank God for that. Amen. Knowing that, I know that as a close connection relationship with him, that he will take care of me. He is taking care of me, and I thank him. Amen. And we do invite you to join us this morning at the Shiloh Missionary Baptist Church, located 13255 118th Street North in the city of Largo. While Pastor Edward B.B. Hobson is our pastor, First Lady Latasha Hobson, Emeritus Pastor, Pastor Willard D. McClendon Jr., First Lady Emeritus, Sister Lois McClendon. And we invite all the Saints of Shiloh, we invite you to come and worship with us in spirit and in truth at 8:30 this morning at church school. Oh, fighting among the nation. What a word. What a word. We see that going on today. So God has a word for that. Amen. Amen. We have to be committed. We have to be faithful. We have to be obedient to have victory, because we do have victory. Amen. Amen. In Jesus' name. So come and study with us. Let's sharpen iron and live with the victory of the love we have in our hearts for the Lord. And at 10 o'clock a.m., my praise and worship service. Amen. Come and give God all the praise and all the glory. I'm going. I got my mind on the giving. Thank you that he let me see another day to be among the saints in the sanctuary, in the holy place, to thank him for all he's done for me on last week and continue to be doing for me. Amen. So come on, let's give God praise and hear a word from the man of God and the woman of God that's going to rightly divide the word of truth to us, and we can have those words to live our daily journey in life. Amen. If you continue to show up, God will show up. That was the message on last week. You continue to show up, God will show up. Being faithful to you, if you being faithful and obedient to him. Amen. Amen. So come on out, let's worship together. Don't forget about on Wednesday. Wednesday we have 12 o'clock noon ministry of the word to us, our own emerita pastor, Pastor Willa D. McClendon, lunch menu. Hallelujah, with the word of God, a lunch menu. So come on and hear that on Wednesday. But where your devices are, your laptop, phones or tablets, however you can turn it on. Don't forget, from 5 to 7 p.m. we have community dining. You want a meal, you need a meal, come on and dine with us. It's free, y'all. 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Our Pastor B.B. Hobson, First Lady Latasha Hopkins, Emerita Pastor, Pastor Willa D. McClendon, First Lady Emerita Sister Lawrence McClendon, and all the body of Christ of Shallow Missionary Baptist Church, saints across our God, come and join us this morning. May God bless you and keep you. It's our prayer. And I tell you, I love the Lord. I love the Lord because he heard my cry. Amen. And I know his grace is sufficient. But I know that who did it? God did it again for me. Hallelujah.
2: Come on. Let's have a little church right now.
0: Till next Sunday morning, may God bless you and keep you as our prayer. Thank God for every second, every moment, and hour of the day he wakes you up. And know that God is God. It's a good God.

got to bring this lady on. I'm looking right at her. Sister Evans, good morning, my sister. Good morning. Good morning. Good morning, Sister Evans. Don't touch that dial because Sister Evans is coming on Studio A from Studio B to give you more inspiration, music, prayer, word, and like the announcement for you to know what's going on. We say a very pleasant good morning to her. And as she comes with Gospel Explosion, the top of the hour here at WTN 1340, 106.1 FM. 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
2: And Tampa Bay, the clock on the wall now sits at 8 a.m. in the morning. It is now time for the first edition of the Original Gospel Explosion Radio Ministry with your host, Sister Lillian Evans. And we do say a pleasant good morning to you. At this time, we are going to go out to our phone lines where Pastor Felix McCullough is standing by for the morning prayer. And a pleasant good morning to you, Pastor Felix McCullough. You're now on the air.
3: Good morning, good morning, good morning. I greet you with the love of God, who is the author and finisher of our faith. He is our divine healer, our savior, our joy, our peace, our long-suffering God, who deals with us when we are going through troubled times. He is long-suffering with us. His mercy is renewed every morning. The Bible says that God will fight your battle. This morning, I would like to talk about favor. Favor, you know, the world have a saying that says favor isn't fair, but favor is fair when you have God on your side. In the Bible, Joseph, brothers sold him as a slave because they were jealous of him, of his dreams. And eventually, Joseph became a king, like an important factor with the king. And his brother thought that he was dead, but he wasn't. So therefore, when you are going through trials, you know, like and tribulation, God is only setting you up for favor and a blessing. Realize that. Usually during the Bible and stories, there are times when disciples and others went through in the Bible that was persecuted for Christ's sake. But God was only setting them up for a blessing and for favor with mankind. Hallelujah. So dare not think that when you are going through that you have always done something wrong. No, no, no, no, no. The Bible says faith worketh patience. You have to wait on your blessing, the fulfillment of the blessing that God has in store for you. Favor. All of us like favor on the job, in our families, with a stranger. Remember that God owns the whole world. God owns all cultures, red, yellow, black, and white. God owns all the money and trillions of dollars across the world. He owns the money. He owns the cattle on the thousand hills. The Bible said that the wicked riches belong to the righteous. Now, mind you, when God blessed you, he wants you to give your tithes and share it with the storehouse in the church to give. Because if you only receive it and not giving, it will be difficult for you to have favor. The blessings are like a cycling machine. It turns over and over and over again. Hallelujah. And those that are blessed in one generation, it will triple down to another generation, to another generation, to another generation. So I want to encourage you, if you have a family, a husband, a wife, and children, you make sure that you set them up for next generation that they will be taken care of. Life insurance policy, grants, different things. Encourage them to go to college. Have a fund savings for them in the bank. Mind you, though, the kids got to be obedient to their parents. They don't want their parents to suffer from their wrongdoing. We live in a trying world right now. Dear God, those that are listening to my voice, I ask you to give them favor starting from today. On their job, in their home, in the streets, with their parents, with their grandkids, with their grandfather, uncle, nephew, niece, and auntie. Give them favor with mankind, that they would see the handiwork of God who owns it all. Who made it all, who created it all. Give favor to those. I feel like I'm talking to someone this morning that need favor. Give them favor, Lord God, starting from today, in their finances, in their credit, in their home, on their job, Lord. Give them favor, Lord God. Work a supernatural miracle, Lord God, in the name of Jesus. I'm believing and declaring that everyone that hears my voice this morning will receive favor this week. Starting this week, you will receive favor. Walk in it, talk in it, believe it, receive it. You will receive favor. Don't doubt God. Don't let the enemy steal your faith. Don't let the enemy steal your joy. Don't let the enemy steal your perseverance. Walk in favor in Jesus' name. And until next Sunday morning, I will be talking with you if the Lord has a time. I love you with the love of Christ. Amen.

Good morning. Good morning, Tampa Bay. I'm going way back from where I first started here at WTAN back in the 70s. That was my theme song. All of you out in Largo, Florida is familiar with that. And good morning to my drummer, Michael Hosen, and my goddaughter, Marilyn Wickerson, Pastor Lee Boston, all the way from Albany, Georgia. Good morning.

Good morning, my nephew Warren Marsha there, and Deacon William Johnson Union, lovely sisters there. Good morning. Marilyn, you remember this Michael Hostin, our theme song, God is Real?

All right, good morning, Tampa Bay. We're going to go with our sponsorship, and then I'm going to move on out and play you some different music on today. And you see the shirt that I'm wearing on today? It belongs to the Inspirational Sisters of Christ, and you can book them. Dharma Mullins at 561-755-0537. 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
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So call Deontay Hall to get that policy with him at 727-212-3908. And that concludes our sponsorship for this morning. We're going to play, we're going to go all the way up to Fredericksburg, Virginia, to the Rehabilitation Center there. And then we're going to go to Mobile, Alabama, Amarillo, Rehabilitation Center, and then we're going to turn around and come all the way back to Hudson.

All right, Tampa Bay, we got a lot going. I see one of the artists is Properties Patricia Arna that has that CD that you can purchase. Man from Galilee. And if you want the contact information for her, I will give it to you. We're going to move right along because we got a lot going on here. I'm going to do some stuff so I can move on. Shine for Christ Ministries want to thank each and every one of you who came on last Sunday for the Family and Friends Day in the Holy Church of Jesus and Unity. I want to thank each one who came out on Friday night in Largo, Florida for their service that they had there. An anniversary blessing to Kenneth and Verena Jackson. And prayers going up for Pastor Carla Bowick and the pastor for her daughter. And Pastor Stevenson and Lady Paulette, good morning to you and the church as you travel down to Fort Myers on this morning. And Mayola Gerardo family, want to thank each and everyone for coming out to Homegoing Celebration of Life. Happy birthday to Cynthia Hearns and anniversary blessing to you and Reggie too, Cynthia. And to all of the bereaved families, the sick and shut in the prison and nursing home facilities and hospitals. And the country boy of Pine Bluff. Production and promoter from Pine Bluff, Arkansas, will tune in on Sunday, the 4th Sunday at 8:30 a.m. until 9 o'clock in the a.m. right here on the Original Gospel Explosion Radio Ministry. Now, today is the day for the Mighty Traveling Stars. The anniversary on today, and all roads is going to lead to the... All roads are going to lead to the Traveling Stars anniversary on this afternoon. And I don't know if they were going to be singing Ain't No Use. Somebody asked me that question. I don't know what they were going to sing, but I do know they're going to sing, and they're going to be looking good. So listen, get your calendar now because I got a lot going on. The Mighty Traveling Stars anniversary on today, celebrating 66 years at Exciting Faith Alive, COGIC, where the pastor is Antonio Hawkins, located at 5705 32nd Avenue, Tampa, Florida. The doors are going to open at 3 o'clock in the p.m. Service will begin at 4 in the p.m. You can call Pastor Carla Bobic if you haven't got your ticket or one of the tickets out there that's selling the tickets at 813-900-1614. $20 in advance and $25 at the door, featuring Faith Walk Ministries of Self in the Florida, Minister Brian, a new creation of Tampa, Florida, the Faithful Five of St. Petersburg, Florida, the Tampa Bay Gospel Legends Choir of Tampa, Florida, Tony Pittman and the Harmony Winds out of Tampa, Florida, and the Inspirational Voices out of Lakeland, Florida. It's all going to be there, and I will be your MC for this afternoon. Special musical tribute honoring Evangelist Linda P. Butler and the Sons of Love at Northside Missionary Baptist Church, 5706 North 40th Street, right there in Tampa, Florida. On today, where the pastor is Reverend Leonard Harrington. Doors are going to open at 4 p.m. Service begins at 5. For more information, contact Joe Butler at 407-402-3044. Now, this is a free will offering. Our offering will be taken up. Special guest, Pooh and the Inspiration of Tampa, Florida. Evangelist Linda Butler and the Sons of Love, Jacksonville, Florida. The New Florida Stars, Tampa, Florida. The New Peace and Harmony of Villa Rico, Florida. Kenesha and Promise out of Sumter, South Carolina is going to be there. Now, the Inspiration of Voice is Mark O'Callaghan, celebrating their 12th year on Saturday, October 24th, 2026, and Sunday, October 25th, at the same location, Pentecostal Church of Christ, 509 East Columbus Street, Tampa, Florida, at 4 o'clock in the p.m. Both services at 4 o'clock. Contact Melissa Packer at 941-592-1255. Oh, this is an open-door program, so we're going to be taking up a love offering, okay? Featuring Jacquez Canto, Laquan McLeod, Inspiration of Sisters of Christ, the Lumpkin Family, Manifestation of Praise, Gospel Sensation of Heirs, Mount Sinai Holiness Choir, and the Floyd Family. 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MC Pastor Loretta Dunkley, Praise and Worship Brother Donald Owens, special guest, Purified of Union, South Carolina, Peace and Harmony out of Villa Rico, Florida, Nate and Family out of Williston, Florida, Coco and the Chosen Ones out of Morven, Georgia, and Apostle Cash and Family out of Kissimmee, Florida, the Inspirational Voices out of Bradenton, Florida. So you be there. 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Apostle Darrell Pittman.
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The Florida Spiritual Heirs out of St. Petersburg, Florida. The Fantastic Sons from Pehokee, Florida. Dr. Ronna James and the James Sisters of Fort Myers, Florida. The Harmony Winds out of Tampa, Florida. Also appearing, Manifestation of Praise, the Inspiration of Voices, Properties, Patricia Honor, and many more. All this is going to take place at the Bethlehem Missionary Baptist Church, 695 Elm Street, Safety Harbor, Florida, 34695. Contact number 727-754-0199. We're going to listen to the Traveling Stars that's going to be on this program on today.

in time. I'm hearing a little bit of the artist that's coming on this afternoon. Good morning, Lady Bunton, Jeanette Bunton. Good morning, you and your husband. This is Andre, a new creation out of Tampa, Florida, going to be on this program on this afternoon, so you beat us there.

0: Russia. This is the little song that the Lord have given me. Let me share it with you.
1: All right, I see the artist is online. Good morning. Our property is Patricia Arnold. This CD is available, and if you want to get a copy of it, I will give you the information so you can call her and get your CD.

get everybody in the building to come on, go along with me a little while and help me lift Jesus. Jesus never done nobody wrong. Come on, everybody, put your hand together and go along with me a little while. When I look to heaven and say to you, whoa.

Good Morning Gospel promoter Mary Blake. And the artist is online now. This is their t-shirt. And they are available for bookings if you don't have the number. I have the number on the t-shirt there as well.

77 years ago, a gentleman by the name of Ray Shanklin formed a group in Bowling Green, Kentucky called the Shanklin Brothers. They moved to Louisville and became the Golden Crowns. Over the last past 77 years, we had three managers: Ray Shanklin, Burge Rowling, and Brother Tony Thorne. The Lord seemed fit to call them home. But tonight in this studio, we dedicate this city to them.

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2: I got one.

And once again, a pleasant good morning to you at about 9:05 in the a.m. Your favorite gospel radio DJ is on the radio this morning, Bishop Al Ball. Once again, good morning to you. Y'all come on in. Let's have a little church this morning.

getting spirituals at about 9:17, y'all. Y'all told me y'all wanted to have a little church this morning. Where y'all at? 'Cause I'm ready to go.

922. Mighty Sons of Zion. I'm shaking, yeah. Taking us to the house on this gospel train this morning, Mighty Sons of Zion. Y'all don't mind if we go down to Pahokee this morning. Belle Glade, where you at this morning?

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Let me be ready. Be ready tomorrow. And about 9:31 in the morning. Y'all, I better slow this thing down. Because I don't want to tear this studio up this morning because that old Chip got to come in here. But I feel like Chip this morning. I told y'all I ain't got good gospel sense.

Music. Over my city. At about 9:36. Over my pain. How many of you know God is still in charge? Over my surgery. I just wish I had about three or four of y'all. He gave me life again. That can testify. When this whole world tries. No matter what it look like. God. No matter what it feels like. No matter what I'm going through, God is still in charge.

brand new music at about 9:37 in the a.m. God is still in charge. Good morning to you once again, Tampa Bay. Good morning to you, Daisy Albury. Know about y'all, but I want to have a good time. Priscilla Solomon over there in Lakeland. Come on, let's have a good time. Lee Williams, when you get ready.

shoes this morning. I tell you, I'd have lost my shoes up in here. Listen, if y'all see some brown slides going down the street, hey, they below the Bishop Albarn. Y'all just get my shoes and bring them. Bring my shoes back. Bring my shoes. Woo, I'd have showed up, lost these shoes up in here this morning. Hallelujah. At about 9:43 in the a.m., y'all. Woo, about 17 minutes smiling up at the 10 a.m. Woo. Somebody find my shoes, y'all. Y'all find my shoes now. I need to put some shoes on my feet. I don't want that Chip Collins talking about my toes, y'all. So go find my shoes.

sure enough having myself a good time this morning. Yes, yes, yes. We know Cynthia, we ain't gonna get the train off the track. I promise you, I got to get you that safely wherever you need to go. Yes, I'm going to get you there safely. If y'all just stick it out with me, I'm going to get you there safely on this blessed Lord's Day. Happy birthday goes out to all of our birthday recipients, to those that are celebrating birthdays. Happy birthday goes out to you. If by chance you're celebrating your wedding anniversary, well, happy anniversary goes out to you as well on this blessed Lord's Day. To all of our sick and shut-in, incarcerated listeners and bereaved families, as far as our voices can be heard, we hope that we play or say something this morning that will be a spiritual uplift to you on this blessed Lord's Day. Good morning to you, Rebecca Holloman, on this Lord's Day. List community news and church announcements brought to you out of courtesy and management and staff here at AM 1340, 106.1 FM. The Bethlehem Missionary Baptist Church, along with His Grace Bishop Al Baldwin Jr., cordially invites you to our annual Family and Friends Day that will take place on next Sunday. That's next Sunday at 4 o'clock in the p.m. The theme, I'm All In, coming from Joshua 24:15. So y'all come on out and join us for this epic service. Listen, the guest speaker will be none other than the Bishop L.J. Hicks from the Healthy Hearts Ministry out of Tampa will be our speaker. And this will all take place at the Bethlehem Missionary Baptist Church, located at 695 Elm Street in the city of Safety Harbor. Now, it is a dress down attire. Amen. On next Sunday. All right. So wear your white and denim. Amen. White with denim. That's what we're asking you to wear on next Sunday. Dress down. Put on your denim jeans or your denim skirt or a white blouse and a white polo, whatever it is. And come on out and let's have a good time in the name of the Lord on next Sunday. That's at 4 o'clock in the p.m. The St. Mary Missionary Baptist Church cordially invites you to come out on today at 11 a.m. That's the St. Mary Missionary Baptist Church, located at 2104 Railroad Avenue in the city of Largo, during their 11 a.m. worship service on today, celebrating their church's 82nd anniversary and their pastor's 52nd anniversary on today. That's on today at 11 a.m. So we're looking forward to seeing you at the St. Mary Missionary Baptist Church. Meet me there. Meet me there this morning. I'll be there at 11 a.m. Amen. Bethlehem, just a reminder, we will not be having service this morning at our church because we will be traveling to Largo to be with the St. Mary Missionary Baptist Church on this morning for, amen, their church's anniversary and their pastor's anniversary. So Bethlehem, I need all y'all to be there on today at 11 a.m. Amen. Amen. A salute of love and appreciation honoring yours truly, His Grace Bishop Al Baldwin Jr., for 39 years in gospel radio and promotion. Still standing, still serving, still anointed. This will take place on Sunday, October the 18th, 2026, at 4 o'clock in the p.m. Now, this is an open door program featuring the mighty Sons of Zion, the Florida Spiritual Heirs, the Fantastic Sons out of Pahokee, the Dr. Ronald James, and the Fabulous James Sisters out of Fort Myers, Tony Pittman and the Harmony Winds, Manifestation of Praise, the Inspirational Voices, Prophetess Patricia Arnold, and many others will be on this great celebration. This will be held at the Bethlehem Missionary Baptist Church, located at 695 Elm Street in the city of Safety Harbor. For more information, contact 727-754-0199.

0: once again a pleasant good morning to the each of you at about 12 minutes to the 10 a.m. hour.
1: Come on, put your hands together. Let's have some church, y'all. Come on, clap your hands like you're going to somebody's church. Come on. This song says,

5 minutes smiling up at 10 a.m. Not time for me to get out of here, y'all. But when I look back over my life, when I look at things that's going on in the world today, I look up towards heaven and say, God, it could have been me. But God, I thank you that it was by your grace and mercy that it wasn't me.

0: and he made
1: with the playing of the original Blind Boys. Clock on the wall say Bishop Baldwin, it's time for you to get up out of here. Make your way to St. Mary this morning. But if it's the Lord's will, Tampa Bay, I'll be back next Sunday morning at 5 a.m. waking you up, getting you out of bed, getting you started on this blessed Lord's Day. As you go through the week, as you go through the day, always remember that an idle mind is a devil's workshop.
0: 'Cause it could have been me. Every time I go down on my knees.
1: Don't you go nowhere, Tampa Bay. You stay right there. Brother Chip Collins coming in at about 10:30. He's going to get you ready for church, take you up to the church doors, and he's going to be with you with church after church.
0: Lord, I thank you.
1: Somebody ought to just go ahead and lift those hands and say, God, I thank you.
0: Anybody ever took the time?
1: Because it could have been me. If it had not been for your grace. If it had not been for your mercy. Hallelujah, Jesus.
0: Lord, you've been so good to me.
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1: And Tampa Bay, the old clock on the wall, now sits at 10 a.m. in the morning. It is now time for the second edition of the original Gospel Explosion Radio Ministry with your host, Sister Lillian Evans. Now, this portion of the original Gospel Explosion Radio Ministry is sponsored by Greater Grace Apostolic Church with your radio host, Apostle Sarah Baker, from 10 a.m. until 10:15 a.m. At this time, we're going to invite you to our phone lines where Apostle Baker is standing by and say a pleasant good morning to you, Apostle Baker. You're now on the air.
3: Good morning. Praise the Lord. Good morning, Radio Land. May God bless you. Heavenly Father, in Jesus' name, we thank you and praising you for such as we have. We thank you for a reasonable amount of health and strength. And as we lift your people before you, we ask you to meet their very needs. We ask you to encourage their hearts. We ask you to comfort them. And whatever they may need, comfort, oh Father. We ask for the mercy of God, that they have an ear to hear you and a heart to receive your word. We ask you, Heavenly Father, hallelujah, to go into the hedges and highways with that word. Hallelujah, Father, give us the strength and the determination to be obedient to thy will. Give us an ear to hear you and a heart to receive your word. Father, help us to be obedient and serving. Help us to do that which is pleasing to you. We ask you, Heavenly Father, to go by the hospital and the privacy of people home or wherever someone is in affliction or sick in their body. We ask for mercy. We ask you, Lord God, to look upon them, Lord God, and give comfort where it's needed. We ask for mercy. Hallelujah. Give them a miracle in the body. Lord God, we ask for the mercy of God. Put peace in their heart. Comfort in their body. In the name of Jesus. We bind up the work of adversary, Croatia. We bind it in the name of Jesus. Ichabod, we command that to flee in the Ahamashad, in the name of the Most High God. Father, we ask you to look up those that, hallelujah, that's in the prison walls, in jail houses, homeless, whatever it may be, God. Hallelujah, we lift up our eyes unto you. We ask for mercy. We ask for love to have an ear to hear you. Give them hope, oh Father. Send someone across their path with an encouraging word. Hallelujah, to show mercy, oh Father. In that time of need, Lord God, we need thee. Help us, Lord. Give us an ear to hear and a heart to receive what thus say the Lord. And Lord, we thank you and we appreciate you. And Father God, we ask you, give miracles where it's needed, Father. Hallelujah, go by the ICU. Touch and have mercy, oh Father. Bring deliverance, oh Father. Lord God, help us to sort of your word that we'll do that which you have us to do. God, help us to be tuned into your spirit. And Father, those that preach the word and don't have the Holy Ghost, we pray that they'll receive it. We pray that they have turned from their ways and abide by your scripture. We pray for deliverance upon the household of faith. We pray for obedience and a mind to seek you and love you with all our heart. Help us, Lord God, to do that which is pleasing in your sight and be led by your Holy Spirit according to the word of God. Lord, we bless your name. And Lord, we thank you for how you watch over and protect us in this country. We thank you for your mercy every day. And Lord, we ask you to help us become obedient children. Hallelujah. Help us to have an ear to hear. Help us to get out of our way and conform to your way. We ask for the leading of your Holy Spirit in our life. And Lord God, we thank you. It was you that made us and not we ourselves. So we humble ourselves in your presence, Heavenly Father. And we thank you and we appreciate you. And we lift up our eyes unto the hill for which come our help. And Lord God, we ask you to bless in the midst. Hallelujah. We appreciate you, Father. In Jesus' name, I will say, amen and amen. So we say hello to each and every one of you in Jesus' name. May God bless. Hallelujah. We thank it and praise God for salvation today. If it had not been for the Lord on our side, where would we be? It's time to pray and seek God as ever before. The Lord is coming soon, say the Lord. Hallelujah. Let's be prepared, say the Lord. Hallelujah. Dangers all around us. These are perilous times that we're living in. But we don't seem to receive it until it's on our doorstep, say the Lord. Hallelujah. We're going to look at 1 Peter 5, say Jesus. The elders, amen. Talking about the leaders, that we're supposed to be seasoned and we're supposed to live the word of God. Amen. Praise God. The word of God tells us we're supposed to be first partaker of this gospel. He said, the elders which are among you, I exalt, who am also an elder. He said, I am also an elder and a witness of the suffering of Christ, and also a partaker of the glory that shall be revealed. So he was saying, I am also a part of this, what I'm teaching you. He said, feed the flock of God, which is among you, taking the oversight thereof, not by constraint, but willingly, not for filthy lucres, but of a ready mind. Amen. Praise God. So he let us know we should preach truth. We've been preaching lies for many years that man is the head of the church. And we go against the word of God because we listen to the lying preachers and not living by the word. The word of God said we're supposed to be partaker of this gospel before we preach it. It's nowhere in the Bible that God say man is the head of the church, not a scripture to back it up. But yet we choose to preach that lie and believe that lie. It's not a scripture we can back that up. The word of God say God is the head of Christ. And Christ is the head of the church. Now what part you don't understand? And man, and he's the head of man, and man is the head of his wife. Now what part y'all don't understand, say the Lord? Well, how long are we going to preach lies to God's people? A pastor is only a watchman. That's scripture. He's never the head of the house of God. Never. So Moses, when he met his wife, she was a shepherd. He told Peter, feed my sheep. A pastor is a watchman. We have preached lies all these years that man is the head of the church, which is the biggest lie that Satan can tell. And you got leaders back that lie up today. That's why he says, search these scriptures. In them you think you have eternal life. That's why the word of God tells us to study the word. Man, God ain't never told him he head of the church. Christ is the head of the church. Man is the head of his wife, not every woman. They tell us that lie over all women, not a scripture to back it up, say the Lord. Search them scriptures. In them you think you have eternal life. That's why Peter was saying, the elders, you got to be first partaker of this. Peter said, I am partaker of it. God said he's never part of a lie. And we are deceiving God's people. And your end is hell. Don't think your preacher can't go to hell. That's why the word of God says faith come by hearing the word. And how can you hear the word except it be from a preacher? One that God sent, not self-made, not those that call themselves, but one God sent, say the Lord. God never gave man the head of the church. Liars catch on fire. Go by scripture. We live by the word of God, not by the lying men, but by the word. That's why he says, search the scripture. In them you think you got eternal life. Amen. The word is a light. Now how long are you going to preach these lies, God said? A liar can't go back with God. I don't care who he is, what his title is. A Lord is never part of a lie. It's time to preach truth and liberty to God's people. How long are you going to bring bondage up on the house of God, say the Lord? Say, seek ye first the kingdom of God and his righteousness. Now, how long are you men going to preach that lie? God is not a part of a lie. Being deceived, that's why the word of God said he prophets going to lead silly women's captive. That's why he tells us to study the scripture. Now go in the word and find it, say the Lord. God said he chose pastors after his own heart. Now stop preaching a lie. The warning come before destruction. So we that preach the gospel for the first be partaker of the gospel. And we shall live by the gospel. This is why the word of God tells us is such description. We just take whatever man say. God say, do not put your trust in man, only in God. Don't trust the woman, don't trust the man, but trust God. Such these scriptures. In them you think you have eternal life. God is never a part of division. God choose who he want to put over his house, not man. That's why the church is misled and in a mess today, because of education, because of man lies and deception, say the Lord. Who are you serving today? So we supposed to be first partaker of this gospel. So stop preaching your lies, God say. It's not biblical. God have not gave man to be head of the church and never will, because he can't even control his own sex life. So God said, if you can't take that woman he got and she can't obey him, the children can't obey him, God said he ain't supposed to be over the house of God at all, no way. He ain't nothing but a watchman on the wall. That's all the pastor is. How long are y'all going to be lied to? How long are you going to be deceived, say the Lord? Such these scriptures. In them you think you have eternal life. We are the elder of the church supposed to be first partaker. We must live what we teach, neither as being Lord over God's heritage. We got no business being Lord over God's people, but being an example to the flock. And when the chief shepherd shall appear, ye shall receive a crown of glory that fade not away. So we are striving to please God, not man. How long are we going to live by that lie of deception? That come from the devil. That come from pride. God said, I'll resist the pride. Amen. Likewise, ye younger, submit yourself unto the elders, the ones that are living holy. Everything out here preaching, God ain't sin. Yea, all of you be subject one to another and be clothed with humility. For God resists the proud and give grace to the humble. Humble yourself, therefore, under the mighty hand of God, not under man, but under God, that he may exalt you in due time. When God rises you up, they can't stop you, but live for the Lord. So he that got an ear to hear, let him hear what the Spirit saying to the church. Put your trust in God. Not a man. Don't be deceived. He says, search the scripture. This is why he tells us to study the word. Now, you got the majority of the preachers, they swear they the head of the church, and God ain't never said such a lie. You see how they deceive you? How long are you going to be deceived? Stick by scripture. The word of God is what we stand on. Not lie. Say the Lord. I told you, ain't going to like a true prophet of God, because they're going to pull the way the punches need to be pulled at. See, you don't have an ear for truth. You love lies. We turn it back over to you, Radio Land. May God bless you. We thank you for this opportunity once again. Declare the word of the Lord of truth in the ears of God's people, because Jesus is coming soon. So lift up your eyes unto the hill from which come your help. How long are you going to be halt between two opinions, say the Lord? So seek ye first the kingdom of God, not man, but the kingdom of God. So may God bless you. Until next Sunday, God bless. Bye-bye.
4: 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For His Glory Ministry, we're a praise servant leader special. 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And prophetess Patricia Ann Honor, pastor, servant, and leader. 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All roads lead over to the Mighty Traveling Stars anniversary on this afternoon at the Exciting Faith Alive Church of God in Christ, where the pastor is Antonio Hawkins. 3 o'clock, the doors are going to open. 4 p.m. concert begins. 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

Free Will Offering will be taken up. Special guests, Pooh and the Inspirations of Tampa, Florida. Evangelist Linda Butler and the Sons of Love, Jacksonville, Florida. The New Florida Stars, Tampa, Florida. The New Peace and Harmony, Gospel Singers of Villa Rico, Kenesha and Promise of Somerton, South Carolina. And that concludes all of our announcements and promotion on today. So we're going to move around and play you some music and get out of here. Because don't touch that dial, because Brother Chip Collins is coming up around about 10:30 a.m. to get you ready to go to church after you haven't already got there.

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2: 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And he's available for bookings. So if you need that information, just call me. 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I will get back with you.

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0: 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And it's called Another Day.
1: Help me do your will in Jesus' name. 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

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Tim Rogers and the Fellas. A change is gonna come. Sing, Tim.

at 11:22 in the morning time. Tim Rogers and the Feathers. And a change is gonna come. Can't be like this always.

0: temporary. It could have been the other way. But thank God
1: I got up.
0: I'm still here. Pastor F.

0: cousin. Good morning to you, lovely daughter, Jacqueline Pless.
1: See, we take it.
0: Good to hear from you as always.
1: I said we take it for granted.
0: Do hope all is well.
1: Because I just believe when your pastor get up on Sunday morning.

0: And it could have been the other way. Could have been. Could have been. Ain't God good. How y'all feeling out there this morning, Tampa Bay? Y'all feeling good? Then by all means, the legendary Singing Star.
1: I'm going to tell you how I feel.
0: Go ahead on and work on it, Singing Star. Go ahead on and get the folks ready for shut.

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Chip Collins on you, Gospel Radio. The soulful past, and God is still in charge. Gonna send this one out to you, Jackie Pless. Hope you enjoy it.

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0: He's still in charge
1: over my surgery.
0: No matter what the problem is, or maybe
1: life again. When this old world tried to take
0: he's
1: me,
0: he's still in charge.
1: God said, not so.
0: Sure enough,
1: you shall live. He's in charge.
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0: Charleston, South Carolina. 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Put your Holy Ghost hand together. Somebody open your mind and say,
1: brand new music. Jamal Jarrell Smalls.
0: Wave your hand and tell my name.
1: Friends, we do apologize for the inconvenience and your listening pleasure. And yes, some beeping. 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Do hope to have it corrected momentarily. Thank you.
0: Anybody from Miriam Baptist Church here? When I was 12 years old, I sung that song. And I'm going to sing it right now, Dez. You ready? Oh, long. Y'all give it up for everybody that sung so far. But tell your neighbor, say, it's my turn now. 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

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And the new St. Petersburg Community Choir. And it's called Traveling Shoes.

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12:32 in the afternoon. Coming up at 1:30, Broken Vessel. 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

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A salute of love and appreciation, honoring His Grace Bishop L. Baldwin Jr. for 39 years in gospel radio promotion. Still standing, still serving, still anointed. This will take place Sunday, October 18, 2026, 4 o'clock p.m., an open door program. Special musical guest, the mighty Sons of Zion out of St. Petersburg, Florida. Reverend Dr. Fleming Tarver and the Florida Spiritual Heirs out of Pahokee, Florida, gonna be muck stepping in the house. The Fantastic Son, Dr. Ronald James and the James Sisters, Tony Pittman and the Harmony Winds, also appearing, Manifestation of Praise, Inspirational Voices, Prophetess Patrice Arnold, and many more. This will take place at the Bethlehem Missionary Baptist Church, 695 Elm Street in Safety Harbor, Florida. 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

what she'd be doing in that chair. When things didn't go right, I could see her folding her arms with tears all in her eyes. She would look

out of Augusta, Georgia, the late but great Percy Griffin and the Swanee Quartet. 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

And once again, a very pleasant good afternoon, Tampa Bay. I'm Brother Chip Collins on your Gospel Radio, AM 1340, WTAN-FM 106.1. Coming up in about 5 minutes, a broken vessel is going to be in the house. Tampa Bay, you stay right there. Keep it locked.

Tampa Bay in as much as I hate it, but I got to get out of the way. Give up my seat. Broken Vessel Ministry is next. Evangelist Josephine Gibson is standing by. Tampa

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1: 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I'm Josephine Gibson, and I'm here to encourage your hearts and to challenge your faith to trust in the living God. 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
3: Praise the Lord. Praise the Lord. Welcome once again to Broken Vessels Ministries. We're here today once again to encourage your heart and to challenge your faith to trust in the living God. We are going to be speaking today on the subject of light and darkness. Light and darkness. Hallelujah. I thank and praise God. Hallelujah. For the light of his word. Praise God. The knowledge of the word of God, that is a light right there that God gives us. He shines it in our hearts. So we're going to start in the beginning of the book, and we're going to read and just speak, because there's a lot. So today we're just going to start with talking about in the beginning, when the first time light was mentioned in the Bible. And it reads, "In the beginning God created the heaven and the earth. And the earth was without form and void, and darkness was upon the face of the deep. And the Spirit of God moved upon the face of the water. And God said, let there be light. And there was light." Hallelujah. Hallelujah. He said, let there be light. And there was light. Praise God. Now, we're going to go, there's many scriptures we can go through, and you know we ain't going to get to all of them today. May not ever get to all of them, but they're in this book. That's why we all got to read it. Because God will give us what to say and to help someone along the way with the light of his word. But we're going to read the first 10 verses of St. John, praise God. Hallelujah. And it reads, praise the Lord, "In the beginning was the word," capital W. You know, the word is Jesus. We've been there before. "And the word was with God. And the word was God." Hallelujah. The word of God. Remember he said, let there be light? That was his word. In the beginning was the word. And the word was with God. And the word was God. The same was in the beginning with God. All things was made by him. All right, the word. And without him, the word was not anything made that was made. Hallelujah. And in him was life. In the word of God was life. And the life is the light of men. Come on now. The life was the light of men. And here it means male and female. And to him, in him was the life, and the life was the light of men. And the fifth verse reads, "And the light shineth in darkness." All right? "And the darkness comprehended it not." The darkness can't do nothing with light. Hallelujah. I looked up the word. Praise God. Hallelujah. What was it? Hallelujah. Darkness. I looked up darkness. And a simple definition was there in a Webster, you know, we don't complicate it. But a simple definition is entirely or partly without light. Because where no light is, there is dark. Where no light is, there is dark. And you know, our world is in a place where it's getting darker and darker because of the word of God. People are pushing aside the word of God, and the word of God, the knowledge of God, it's a light to the world. It's a light. It is a light. Praise God. But entirely apart without light, then you get darkness. You get darkness. Hallelujah. Lord, help us all. Help us all. And it said, the light shineth in darkness, and the darkness comprehended it not. And it says in the sixth verse, there was a man sent from God whose name was John. Talking about John the Baptist. For many years, I thought that was the same John up this city. The Gospel John, but two different men, John the Baptist. The name was John. The same came for witness to bear witness of the light. Come on now. Come on. To bear witness of the light. And all men through him, that all men through that light that John was going to bear witness to might believe. Come on now. God sent John to bear witness of the light that all men, male and female, through him might believe. Hallelujah. God was sending us hope through Jesus Christ. Hallelujah. He sent us hope. And he was sending it. He sent it. And now we have that hope through Jesus Christ. All we got to do is believe. Have faith. Have faith. Hallelujah. And the 8th verse reads, and he was not the light. John wasn't that light, but was sent to bear witness of that light. John wasn't trying to be nothing that he was. If he wasn't that light, I'm not that light. He wasn't trying to be nothing that he was not, and I just thank God that he was being real. Being real, because sometimes people lose their place and they're trying to be things that they're not. Hallelujah. But I thank and praise God he knew who he was, but was sent to bear witness of that light. That was the true light. Hallelujah. Because he came from the true and living God, which lighteth every man. He lighteth every man, male and female, that cometh into the world. Mm-hmm. Hallelujah. That was the true light. That was the true light do. He lighteth every man, male and female, that cometh into the world. Every child that is born is a male or a female. And just as sure as they have life in them, they have the light of God inside. There's a light in them, a light of life. There's the spirit of life dwelling in that man, male or female. Hallelujah. That is the light. That is the light. Hallelujah. Hallelujah. And it says in the 10th verse, he was in the world, talking about Jesus, that light. And the world was made by him. Mm-hmm. In the beginning, God created the heaven and the earth. That's that first one. The world was made by him. And the world knew him. Oh, praise God for his word. Praise God for his power. Praise God for who he is. For he is the God above all gods. He is that God. Hallelujah. I thank and praise God for his word. Praise God. For his word, because his word let us know, praise God, that he was the true light. Jesus was the true light, which came down here, that lighteth every man that cometh into the world. But before he got here, he was with God, hallelujah, doing his part as the word of God. Jesus was the word of God made flesh and walked among men, praise God. Hallelujah, that's what made him the Son of God. His Father, praise God. I thank God for who he is. You know, people trying to take that away. You can't take away the truth. The truth is just the truth. He was the Son of God, and he is still the Son of God. And he was the Son of Man, and he still is the Son of Man. Hallelujah. He's the Son of every man, praise God. Because he came here that everybody that believes, they can receive salvation. So nobody has to be lost. People say, a good God will not send you to hell. I promise you, God ain't sending nobody to hell. At the end of the day, if we get to hell, we will be in the sin ourselves. Because God loves us, and he let us know it's his will that none should perish, but that all should come to repentance. I thank and praise God. I was sharing with a young man today. I said, you know, I've read a verse in the Bible that said that people's name was removed from the book of life. Or it could be removed. I got to read it again. But I said, if it was removed, evidently it was put in there. It was put in the book. And I said, you know, I believe, I don't know for sure now. I haven't studied that enough. But I believe that when men are born, when God gives man life, that's what I believe now. I could be wrong. But I believe, according to that verse, he took somebody's name got taken out of the book of life. I believe that God put everybody's name in the book of life when he gives them life. Because he knows how long we all going to live. And his desire is for us to repent and be born again and not perish. to believe in his plan of salvation, to receive the gift of salvation. That's not by work. Hallelujah. Yes, any man should go. Oh, yeah, and there's an understanding to that, too. But right now we're going to move on because God wants us all to receive. So there's a possibility that when a child is born, that their name is written in the book of life right then. And I don't know how God do it. I ain't going to try to say how God do it. But if you can take it out, it had to have already been there. And there's a scripture in the Bible. Now, if you find that scripture, you let me know. If you find it before I do, because I've seen it. And I thought about it and I smiled. And I just felt real good about God. Just feel real good about who he is. Who he is. That he loved us so much. Did he put our names in the book of life? And the choice is left up to us. Don't let your, if it's in there, don't let your name have to be removed out of that book. Because, you know, at the end of the day, when we finish this lesson, we're going to know that there's a second death, even the more. But we're going to go to the scripture because it's in the word. It's in the word. And that's what we need. We need the word of God because there is life in the word of God. There is life in the word of God. So I thank and praise God for his word, for who he is and where he's drawn us from. And hopefully we'll get to that and we can make a judgment call, praise God, and discernment, hallelujah, on the word before this lesson is over. Because light and darkness is upon us. And the light needs to shine. The true light. The light of love. The light of strength in our God. The light of peace. God needs to shine. He needs to shine in our life. This little light of mine, I'm going to let it shine. If you got life in this body, you got a light in me. There's the spirit of life. Hallelujah. That gives you the light of life. And I just thank and praise God for his word. Praise God for his word is our truth. It's the truth that he wants us to hear. Because Jesus said, whoever seek the truth, they're going to hear his word. If you're seeking the truth, you're going to hear the word of God. Because you'll know God's word when it comes to pass. You will hear it, and the spirit within you will let you know that it is the truth. And I just thank and praise God for his word, praise God. Hallelujah, hallelujah. And there is a light. There is a light in every man, male and female. There is a light in every man, and we received it when we were born. It's the light of life. Hallelujah, the breath of life. Hallelujah, that God gave to every man, male and female, that is born, that is coming to this world. This breath of life that God gives every man when we're born makes us a living soul. A living soul, praise God. Hallelujah, hallelujah. Because, you know, he gives it to us while we're still in the womb. Because, you know, the movement of the life is already there. Hallelujah. But even before we come out, but you know, my mother had several stillborn babies. But at the end of the day, they were alive. But at the end of the day, God knows the whole. He knows the whole. But when we have that life, we become a living soul. Our mind and our will and our emotions are intact. And you know, there's a scripture in the Corinthians that said the things that we see are temporary, but the things that we cannot see are eternal. And I thank and praise God for the eternal thing, because the soul is eternal. Our mind and our emotions and our will, all of that, is, you can't see those. You can only see the reactions that comes from them. So I thank and praise God. You can see the brain. They can operate on the brain, but they can't do nothing to the mind. They can't cut on the mind. The mind is one of those things that we cannot see, that we will take with us when we leave this place. Hallelujah, hallelujah, hallelujah. I believe it's the spirit of life that every man has. Life, hallelujah. Praise God. It's the same. I believe it's the same breath of life that God breathes in the air. Now, we can't try to figure out how God did what he did. We just got to take his word for it. I don't know how he did what he did. All I know is what he said. And when he breathed in his nostrils, hallelujah, the breath of life into Adam, into that man, God said he became a living human. Hallelujah. I thank God for his word. So in Genesis 3:19, it reads, praise God, in the sweat of thy face shall thou eat bread till thou return unto the ground. Come on now, that's what God was telling the man when he got to him. And unto dust shall thou return. Hallelujah. The Lord is speaking of our body, not of our soul or our spirit, just our flesh. Mm-hmm. That's all God is speaking of right there. That part of us that gives us permission to walk on this earth each and every day of our life. Because, you know, once we pass away, once death comes, hallelujah, we can't walk on this earth anymore. This earth is not home. It's our home now for every living human being. This is our home. Every man, no matter Japanese, Chinese, American, Mexican, it doesn't matter what the title of things that you hook on to, what that man is and what they're, how we describe man. Hallelujah. There's male and female, and we got a lot of different kinds. Indians, praise God, hallelujah. So many people, Englishmen. We have so many different kinds, but still, male and female. So I thank and praise God that he gives us permission to walk on this earth. Hallelujah, hallelujah. So Ecclesiastes, let's go on to Ecclesiastes 11, praise God. Then, this is Solomon, then shall the dust return to the earth as it was, and the spirit shall return unto God who gave it. Okay? I heard a lot of people say, I'm going to live forever because my spirit lives forever. It's eternal. I'm like, yeah, it is. But you don't have nothing to do with that spirit. You know, at the end of the day, I don't think so. I don't know. Maybe God may give it back to you, but the Bible let me know that when this body leaves, that spirit is a small spirit. That spirit shall return unto God who gave it. He gave every man a spirit. We all have a spirit. Spirit of God, the spirit of life lives within us. Praise God. And when we leave this place, that spirit goes back to God because that belongs to him. That belongs to him. But I thank and praise God for the word, praise God. Hallelujah. Because when it comes to the soul, it seems like people, last time I was with you, I was sharing it. It seems like people have forgotten about the soul. The soul is the one that we should really be concerned about, you know, at that point. In 2 Corinthians, praise God, the 5th chapter and the 10th verse, it reads, it says, for we must all appear before the judgment seat of Christ, that everyone may receive the things done in his body. Come on now. In his body. Every man must receive the things done in his body that he has done, whether it be good or bad. Come on now. And now at this judgment seat, it is talking about the believers in Christ. The only ones that's going to have to stand before this judgment seat are the believers in Jesus Christ as their Savior and Lord. You know what I say? If he's your Savior, I'm here to serve your recognition today. He needs to be your Lord also. Okay? Because you're going to stand before and you're going to give an account. We all are. Hallelujah. And we're going to give an account for what we've done in this body, whether it be good or bad. All right? It didn't say good or evil. And I just felt that this morning when I was looking through this lesson. Mm-mm. Because we're going to talk later on about the other judgment. But there's another judgment in Revelation. And that revelation is given to the one. That revelation is given to them that their names are not found in the book of life anymore. So they open that book, and all names that are not found in that book, mm-hmm, they're going to be at that judgment. And that judgment is going to be before God himself. He will be the judge. He will be the judge. Isn't that something? Jesus Christ will judge the believers because God has put us in his hands. Since he came down here and did what God told him to do, God is going to put him in. He's going to put him in the place of judge to judge us. Those that believe on him and those that don't believe on him, hallelujah, are going to be at the great white throne. That's what they call that judgment place, where God is, God, the Father. And you know, in the word, in the book of John, Jesus said his Father was greater than him. Yes, he did. Yes, he did. Hallelujah. Hallelujah. The word in him was his Father. But he let us know. And please, if you haven't read that, I can find that scripture for us. Now, to stand before that judgment scene, and it's going to be a bad time. A bad time. Because in that judgment scene, there's a second death. Now, if you think that you don't want to die now, you don't want to die again. After we leave this place, we don't want to do that again. And there's a song we used to sing in the old days, if I die now, I won't have to die no more. If I die to my will and my way, hallelujah. If I receive Jesus Christ, hallelujah, hallelujah. I won't have to die no more because God has given him the power to give everlasting life to those that believe on him. Because we can't live that holy, y'all. We can't live that religion. We can't do it like that. We can't, you know, it'll be nice, but we're going to always come short. We're going to always come short because we're human and we come here. We come here in darkness. Darkness is with us when we get here too. Light is in us and darkness is inside. Yes, it is. That's what David said in Psalm 51. Hallelujah. Sin is in us. So there's a darkness already in us when we get here. And God loves us. Because he knows that we didn't put it there. It just came because the first man and the first woman, our great, great, great, great, great, great, great, great, great, great, and they had about 1,000 more under that. Mama and daddy, they're the ones gave that seed to us. But at the end of the day, that same thing. So there's the darkness in every man, too, male and female. Psalm 51, verse 5 reads, behold, I was shapen in iniquity, and in sin did my mother conceive me. When that sperm and the egg got together, conception takes place, and sin does too. It's in every one that has taken place since Adam and Eve. My God, my God. But God has given us a plan that all we got to do is believe and look to him and trust him. That it's been already shed. We've been redeemed. The blood has already been shed. Hallelujah. We've been redeemed. Hallelujah. We've been delivered. Hallelujah. Hallelujah. And set free. Hallelujah. So that when this life is over, we go to eternal life. And that I believe the judgment seat of Christ is where those crowns are going to be given out. It could be somewhere else up in there, I don't know. But we will be judged. And we will receive crowns. Hallelujah. I thank and praise God for who he is. I thank and praise God because he's made a way for us. He has made a way for us. So I thank God for who he is. Because he has brought us thus this far. Hallelujah, hallelujah. And I thank God that we can trust him. We can trust him. Hallelujah. Colossians 1:12. It reads, praise God. Hallelujah. Hallelujah, hallelujah, hallelujah. 13 and 14. Let's go ahead on and read that. Praise God, giving thanks unto the Father who has made us meet to be partakers. He's made us suitable to be partakers. That's the same meet when God gave Adam a help meet. Mm-hmm. He gave him somebody suitable for himself. To be partakers of the inheritance, not an inheritance, of the saints in light. Hallelujah. Hallelujah. Ooh, praise God. Who has delivered us from the power of darkness. Darkness has a power because there's a lot of people up under it. A lot of people are walking in. They don't know the light of the truth. They don't know that they are so loved and that God has a plan. We may not understand. And in our suffering and in our pain, look at here, we want to blame God. Why would God do something like that? Ooh, I don't want to serve nobody. That's the enemy going for your soul. Because, see, after that great white throne judgment, all of those souls are going into the lake of fire. But, see, that's where the devil and his angels will be, too, forever, according to the Bible. So he's trying to take everybody there with him. He know he's gone. He know he's gone. So he got to get you to look at God like God picking at you and God doing things for you. Please know that you ain't the only one that has to suffer in this world. You're not the only one. You're in with millions and millions and millions and millions and millions and millions, pretty much everybody. Pretty much everybody. Because Jesus said, if any man come after me, let him take up his cross and follow me. A cross ain't nothing that nobody want to carry. It ain't. It really ain't. 9 out of 10, I believe they're heavy. And the ugly, because at the end of them, sometimes you may have to hang on. But, it ain't nothing nobody want to carry. And the word of God said many are the afflictions of the way. But the Lord delivers them from the most. So at the end of the day, you ain't the only one. And I would advise you to get closer to God. You'll talk to him, but he can take your questions. He can take your madness. He can take your misunderstanding. God can take it. Talk to him. Tell him how you feel at the end of the day. But at the end of the day, please ask him. Show me who you are. Show me who you are. He'll show you. He seek those that want to see who he is. He will show you himself if you dare. And I believe it'll be good. Because at least you'll know that he's God and he's God alone. So we have to know that at the end of the day, there are things that we will go through. We've been delivered. We've been delivered from the power of darkness. And has translated us into the kingdom of his dear son, the kingdom of heaven, the kingdom of God. And it takes Miles Monroe to bring you up there because I'm here to tell you, well, yeah, I can get you there. But at the end of the day, Miles do it so much better. There's a kingdom of God, a kingdom that has no end. The kingdom of heaven, it has no end. It has no end. In whom we have redemption through his blood, even the forgiveness of sins. We have redemption. We've been delivered, hallelujah, through his blood from sin. Yes. I have his righteousness. I walk, I live, and I move in the righteousness of Jesus Christ. So every time you see me, I really am perfect. I'm perfect in him. Hallelujah. Hallelujah. When you do see me, oh, yeah. This song said, when you see me coming, I got him on my mind. I got Jesus on my mind. God bless you. God bless you. God keep you. And God help his face to shine upon you and be gracious unto you. Because he's real, and one day he's coming back. Bless the Lord. Bless the Lord. Bless the Lord. For he is worthy. He's worthy to be praised. He is worthy. He is so good. Hallelujah, hallelujah. Thank you, Jesus. Thank you, Lord. Thank you. Thank you, Jesus.
1: For prayer requests and comments, write to Josephine Gibson Ministry, P.O. Box 13501, St. Petersburg, Florida 33733. Remember that God is good all the time. And it's not over until God says that it's over. God bless you.
0: The music of love and inspiration. The best gospel music in the Bay. Tampa Bay's gospel leader. 1340 WTAN.

bothers not always. It belonged to the Lord. So let him handle it, Tampa Bay. Praise God. Because he can do it better than we can. Praise God. At times we frustrate ourselves over things. Praise God. Over things, praise God, that God is already taking care of. Praise God. You know, if we do it ourselves, we'll mess things up, Tampa Bay. Praise God. So we got to let God take care of whatever we're going through. In life, we're going to face many obstacles. We're going to face ups and downs, praise God, whether we save or not save. But it's better to be saved and have Christ in our life going through these things, praise God, because without Christ, we can't do nothing. But with him, we can do all things. Because the scripture said, I can do all things through Christ that strengtheneth me. Tampa Bay, praise God. I thank God for his goodness, his love, his mercy, and his kindness towards us, Tampa Bay. Praise God. We bring you greetings from Emmanuel Christian Church, 585 9th Avenue North in Safety Harbor, Florida. 34695. The pastor there is Pastor Boyd Bowes and Minister Novella Bowes. 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Praise God. 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And you can also write Emmanuel Good News Radio Ministry, 1704 Maple Leaf Boulevard, Osmar, Florida, 34677. Or you can call the Emmanuel Good News Radio Ministry at 727-212-8234. We thank God for those announcements. And as you heard those announcements, act accordingly. Praise God. So the number for the church is 727-724-1198. And the radio broadcast, praise God, is 727-212-8234. We thank God for those announcements. Praise God. Community Food Pantry. 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Macedonia Missionary Baptist Church every Tuesday and every Wednesday from 9 to 11 and from 4 to 6. The location for the Community Food Pantry is 709 Butler Street, Safety Harbor, Florida, 34695. The number for the church at Macedonia is 727-724-8790. We thank God. The pastor, dear, is Pastor Reverend Arthur Smith. Praise God. Just go there and let Sister Mavis and those that help her, praise God, praise God. Let them know that you heard us talking, that you heard them talking about us. And 1340 AM on 106.1 and the FM. We thank God for all them over there in Macedonia. Thank God for Sister Smith. Praise God. Tampa Bay, we thank God for all our listeners over the years. Praise God. And we just give God thanks for their support over the years and them listening and praying for us. Praise God. Because we told your prayer and your support. Praise God. We couldn't be where we are today. So we thank God for Gloria and her husband, Wayman, Paula Perry in Safety Harbor, Mr. Crawford and his wife in the subdivision, Mr. Willie B. Harris, also known as Panks. Praise God. Deacon Harris, praise the Lord. Thank God for Gloria Shackerford, praise God. Donham Van Francis and his wife, Sister Millicent Francis. Brother Leroy, praise God. Brother Leroy, Riley Sinclair, Brother Clive Smith, praise God. We thank God for Lenny DeGrow, praise God. We thank God for Lonnie Alexander Sr., Elder C.J. Wright, Pastor of Christ Temple Church, 1304 Martin Luther King Avenue, Clearwater, Florida, 33755. Praise God. We thank God for Roy Auto Body and Paint, 1943 Sherwood Street, number B, Clearwater, Florida, 3765. 33765. The number for Roy is 727-643-5929. We thank God for
Bishop Samuel Hunt over there of ACOJ and M Street in Safety Harbor, Deacon Swanson Largo, Lighthouse Church of Jesus Christ of the Apostolic Church, Pastor, praise God, Pastor Richardson and Sister Richardson and the saints over there in Lighthouse. We thank God for them, praise God. We thank God for New Christ Gospel Church in Pinellas Park, praise God. We thank God for New Destiny, praise God. We thank God for them over there in New Destiny, praise God. And the Best of the House of Grace, we thank God for Sister Taylor and Brother Taylor over there, praise God. So we thank God for all our listeners and everyone that listened to us on the broadcast. Tampa Bay, praise God. I'm going to play a song by a request. God is still in charge, Tampa Bay. We know that God is still in charge, regardless of what's going on in the world today. Tampa Bay, praise God. We know that God is still in charge. So enjoy this song, Tampa Bay, praise God.

0: Glory to God. Yes.
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0: Glory to God. Oh, hallelujah, Jesus.
2: Through the fire.
0: Hallelujah.
2: Through

Glory to God. Hallelujah, Jesus. Praise your name, God. Hallelujah. Glory to God. You know, sometimes we go to the doctors and we get a bad result. Praise God. Even the doctors don't know what to do. They're so confused, but God is in charge of our bodies. God in charge of our mind. God in charge of the whole world. Tampa Bay, praise God. I thank God for our listeners, praise God. I thank God for the listener who requests this song, praise God. He was requesting this song for a while now. Praise God. I hope he listening and it hope it bless his soul. I'm not going to say it bless his soul like the first time he heard it. Jesus. But I hope it did bless his soul as the first time he heard it. But I heard it before, but really wasn't paying so much deep attention to it till he bring it to my attention. And he said, man, this song bless my soul. He said, man, I was in the bed, and when I heard this song, the Spirit of God move upon me, praise God. And I hope everyone that listened to this song this morning, because there is a message in every song, praise God. You know, the scripture have the reading and we rehearse what the scripture is saying, praise God. But sometimes, don't you know, a song can soothe our soul and revive our spirit. Oh, glory to God. God is still in charge, praise God. Whatever problem you're going through at this time in your finance, praise God. Sickness in your body, praise God. Some confusion going on in your family. Oh, glory to God, because that's happened a whole lot. There's so much confusion in the family today. Glory to God. This one fighting against the other and that one fighting against the other. Don't let somebody die. Glory to God. And left an inheritance. Left some money in the bank or something. Then everybody start to fight over it. And brothers and sisters trying to kill one another. And cousins and nieces and never. Praise God. When God is still in charge. Praise God. What a friend we have in Jesus. All our sins and grief to bear. What a privilege to carry everything to God in prayer. God, praise God, is in charge. Praise God. As the song said, praise God. The battle is not yours. It belongs to God. Why we don't give it to him, praise God. And let him, praise God, solve it for us, praise God. Because he can solve it better than we can, praise God. When we put our own ideas, our own plans in it without consulting God, that's when things messed up. Just like in Proverbs 3 verse 5, he said, praise God, trust in the Lord with all thine heart and lean not unto thine own understanding. In all our ways, acknowledge God and he gonna direct our path. And I'm saying this to all of us who saved and filled with the Holy Ghost. The Bible say he, when the Spirit of truth is come, he will lead us and guide us into all truth. So if God is gonna lead us and guide us into all truth, why don't we let him lead us? Why are we trying to lead him? Why are we trying to lead the Holy Ghost instead of be obedient and be subjective to God's leading and the Holy Ghost, God's power, because he in charge. He in charge in the home. He in charge in the school. He's in charge in the church. He's in charge in our jobs. Some of us go through some things in our jobs. Praise God. Some of us should have been fired. Some of us should have been dead. Praise God. I thank God. Praise God that we are still alive. Praise God. So that song, bless my heart, bless my soul. I got something else. Praise God. That I was going to, praise God, come forward, praise God, the continuation of are you saved, praise God, and do you know you saved? Have you filled with the Holy Ghost, praise God? But this song just changed what I was going to preach, praise God, what I was going to say, praise God. So God's willing, praise God, if God's will next week by the power of God, and God help me, praise God, and I'll present what I was going to present. But let's look in Job. It was dealing with some sickness. It was dealing with some problem that was going through. And none of us is Job. Let me get that clear. None of us is Job. But all of us is going to go through a time of sickness. All of us is going to go through a time.

Let's look to God, Tampa Bay. Let's not look to men to calm this war, to get the gas price down, to do this, to do that. We're looking too much to men, too much to politician. And I know the election coming up sometime, the government, governor election coming up in November and all of this. Seek God's face and pray to him, let he direct us who to vote for. You know, some people don't even vote. Some don't, but it's your choice. We have a right. We have a privilege to vote. Go ahead and vote if you want to, but ask God to direct you who to vote for. But even when you vote for them and they're in power, don't put your trust in them. The Bible said, don't put your trust in the arms of men because they will fail you. Put your trust in God, just like in Psalms 121. That's the first scripture I'm going to come with today, because we look too much to man. Psalms 121 said, I will lift my eyes unto the hills, from whence cometh my help, cometh your help, because all our help come from the Lord, which made the heaven and the earth. All these politicians, all these people don't make heaven and the earth. We all live here on the heaven and the earth. Yet some people put more trust in these people than they trust in God. Trust in the Lord with all thine heart. Lean not unto thy own understanding. In Proverbs 3 verse 5, in all our ways acknowledge him, and he will direct our path. God is still in charge of the whole world, the whole universe. Don't you know God can stop the war? God can stop everything. He allowed these things to happen for a reason and a purpose, praise God. So when we see these things, as the scripture said, the Bible said, look up for our redemption draw at night. God is soon to come, and he allowed these things to happen for mankind to look more or get closer to God, knowing that we are living in the last days. Tampa Bay, if any a time we need the Lord, we surely need him now. People killing people and don't even think about it. What's going on in the school today? Praise God. And you know, Tampa Bay, just think about it. Praise God. No, it seems like you can't turn the TV on or look on the computer or look on your phone without you hear these things. My daughter says, I'm not even going to watch the news. I'm not, because all you hear is devastation, killing and stealing and murdering. And what's going on in the country? What's going on in the other country? It's good to know. But don't let these things scare us or put us in fear than trust in the true and living God. We need to know what's going on in the circumstances. Why this happened? Why is this happening? God is still in charge. Praise God. All my help. Praise God. Psalms 121 verse 1. No, I'm at the third verse. He will not suffer thy foot to be moved. God will always keep us, because he said he will never leave us nor forsaken us. He will be with us always, even to the end. The end is not yet. Oh, glory to God. We ain't see the Son of Man in the cloud yet. Praise God, and the trump of God sound, and the dead in Christ rise first. We ain't see that yet. But it's coming, because the Lord said it's coming. He said, when we see all these things, war and rumors of wars, praise God, and pestilence and all these destruction, the earthquake, the flooding, and all of that. Tampa Bay, read St. Matthew 24, praise God. It show you all these things must come to pass. Then you read St. Matthew 25, it tell you that we're supposed to prepare and have oil in our vessel. Don't let the Lord come and catch us with our work undone. He's coming back, Tampa Bay. Are you prepared to meet your God? And how are you prepared to meet him? And I'm saying this to whosoever listening today and not yet saved. There's a way out. None of us had to die and go to hell or don't see God's face. In peace, a lot of everybody shall see him, the scripture says. But some not going to see his face in peace. He's going to say, depart from me, I know you not. You did work, but your work was cursed. You worked for the wrong reason and the purpose and the wrong cause. So Tampa Bay, take heed of your life. I'm going to take heed of mine. I'm going to encourage everyone that I can encourage before God take me out of here. That's what we're here for, to encourage somebody else to be saved. The Lord allowed us to be saved to help

help save somebody else. We can't save nobody. We can't get nobody the Holy Ghost. Some people trying to say, okay, this is how you get it. That's how you get it. That's encouragement. But God is the only one can forgive sin, and God is the only one that can send the Holy Ghost. But he said he gave his Holy Ghost to them that obey him. So we got to obey Jesus Christ. We got to obey the scripture. Praise God. We got to obey his prophets. Praise God. So Tampa Bay, repent. Repent means turn around. Turn from your sin. Turn from your wickedness. Whatever you do and it don't please God. Sometimes some people say, oh, I don't know. No, that's not true. People know when they're doing wrong. People know when they're doing wrong. You might not know the effect of it or the detrimental of it, but people know when they're doing wrong. Praise God. So therefore, I'm saying, turn from your wicked ways, praise God. Turn from the evil way. Turn from sin and turn to the true and living God. Repent, as Acts 2:38 says. Repent and be baptized, every one of you, in the name of the Lord Jesus Christ, for the remission of your sin, and you shall receive the gift of the Holy Ghost. That promise is unto you and to your children. Children, praise God. But David says, praise God. He, praise God, the God that we serve will never sleep. Praise God. The God that keepeth Israel, the God that keepeth America, the God that keepeth the whole world, God is still in charge. He will never sleep nor some slumber. Think about it, Tampa Bay, if God take a nap like we do. God is still in charge. Glory to God. He never sleep, he never slumber. He sees everything we do. Praise God. He hears everything we say. We can't get away from God. We might hide our counsel. We might go in secret and hide our counsel. We might take counsel with somebody else. Praise God. Just like in Isaiah, the God said, they take counsel, but not from me, said the Lord. Praise God. The Lord said, they're going to add sin to sin. People doing sin and think it's okay. But the Bible said in Romans 6 verse 23, there's a penalty for sin. For the wages of sin is death, but the gift of God is eternal life through Jesus Christ our Lord. There's a consequence. There's a penalty for sin. The first part of Romans 6 verse 1 said, what shall we say then? Shall we continue in sin that God may abound? Praise God. We that are dead to sin, how shall we live any longer therein? Tampa Bay. So I'm encouraging all of us. Praise God. The Lord is thy keeper. The Lord is thy shade upon thy right hand. The sun shall not smite thee by day, nor the moon by night. Oh, glory to God. God gonna protect us. He gonna keep us. The Lord shall preserve thee from all evil. He shall preserve thy soul. All this scripture is telling us that God is in charge. Praise God. That God watches over us while we sleep, while we awake. He's going to preserve our soul. He's going to preserve what we do or how we do. He shall preserve thy going out and thy coming in from this time forth and even forevermore. I encourage all of us to read Job 23. Job said, I look on my left hand where he do at work, praise God, but I cannot behold him, praise God. So therefore, Job is saying, praise God, he gonna trust God. But there is sometimes in our life, it seems like God is nowhere near us. While we're going through, praise God, while it seems like this world is closing in, praise God. But Job said, but I know, glory to God, but he, God, know the way that I take. When he had tried me, I shall come forth as gold. My foot had held his step. His ways have I kept and not declined. Neither have I gone back from the commandments of his lip. God is still in charge, Tampa Bay. Praise God. Let God, praise God, take control over our life. Tampa Bay, I love you. And Jesus loves you too. Until next time, God bless you.

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2: WTAN's Good Gospel Time now stands at 2:30. And Tampa Bay, it is now time for that program that you and I have patiently been waiting for. The Powerhouse Truth Talk. Patsy G and Dr. Rebecca McKay. You, Tampa Bay, keep it locked.

0: And now, Tampa Bay, we take you out by remote phone lines as to where the powerhouse Truth Talk is standing by. Once again, a very pleasant good afternoon, Apostle G and Dr. Rebecca McKay. You are on the air. Take it away.
1: Good afternoon, everybody out there in Radio Land. How y'all feeling? How y'all doing? Y'all blessed? I'm blessed.
2: Yes.
1: Amen. Glory to God. I don't know about y'all, but I had me a good time in church this morning, boy. We had a blast in the Holy Ghost. And I pray that your day has already been blessed, that you have had a blessed day in God. Listen, my name is Minister Levante Pope. Amen. We're here at the round table with some other ministers and leaders, intercessors. Amen. Glory to God. Hallelujah. On this afternoon, ready to give this word. Amen. But before we get into the word, we want to send love to both of our apostles, Apostle Dr. Rebecca McKay and Apostle George McKay III. Wherever they are, we just send them love, blessings, that God would keep them. Amen. And we just love on them. Amen. In the Holy Ghost. Amen. We have some announcements to get through. Amen. Before we get into this word, I want y'all to know that we have Bible study every Wednesday night at 7 p.m. on Zoom. Amen. You can get that Zoom link by going to our Facebook and looking in our bio. Amen. Again, that's every Wednesday night on Zoom. We also have noonday prayer every Monday through Friday on Facebook Live. Amen. Just find our Facebook page, True Life Testimony. Amen. And you will see us there every Monday through Friday at 12 p.m. noon, praying, interceding, and warring on behalf of God's people. Amen. Glory to God. And while you're on Facebook, amen, check us out every Wednesday and Thursday, Friday morning at 5 a.m. Glory to God. Doing 5 a.m. prayer. There's something about praying in that time of the day. Amen. Glory to God. Warring and going up in the spirit and the revelation that God will give you. So come and join us for prayer. Amen. 5 a.m. Wednesday, Thursday, and Friday morning, because we are a house of prayer. And to be in this world and in this day, we must be a house of prayer. We must be a people that pray. We must be a people that intercedes and goes before God and gets, hallelujah, before his face. Amen. Glory to God. I also want to invite everyone out to come fellowship with us every Sunday morning. Glory to God. We have our old-fashioned prayer starting at 10 a.m., and then we have our raw experience, which is real anointed word, real anointed warfare, and real anointed worship. Amen. Glory to God. Starting at 11 a.m. Again, that's every Sunday. We are currently located inside the Quality Inn and Suites in Tarpon Springs off US 19 and Klosterman. Amen. Glory to God. So find yourself a Sunday to come visit us. If you don't have a church home, come and see about us. Amen. Glory to God. We are looking, amen, forward to seeing you on Sunday. Listen, y'all, we have a word for you on this afternoon. God has been dealing with us specifically as we are in our theme of warfare, fighting to remain faithful. Amen. Fighting to remain faithful to God. Fighting to remain faithful, amen, to the faith. Amen. And doing what God has been calling us to. Amen. Hallelujah. I want to read scripture, amen, coming from, glory to God, 2 Timothy 2, starting at verse 3. 2 Timothy 2, starting at verse 3, amen. And the word of God says, "Thou therefore endure hardness as a good soldier of Jesus Christ. No man that warreth entangleth himself with the affairs of this life, that he may please him who hath chosen him to be a soldier. And if a man also strive for masteries, yet is he not crowned, except he strive lawfully. The husbandman that laboreth must be first partaker of the fruit. Consider what I say, and the Lord give thee understanding in all things." Amen. 2 Timothy verses 2 Timothy chapter 2, verses 3 through 7. Amen. We are talking about warfare. Amen. As Paul told Timothy in 1 Timothy 6 and 12, fight the good fight of faith. Lay hold on eternal life. We must fight the good fight of faith. And something I want us to understand is that not every soldier who wins a war throws a punch, but some soldiers, glory to God, they advance, and some take territory, some attack. Hallelujah. But then there are the soldiers whose assignment is to simply be still, whose assignment is to simply hold the line, to not move, to not retreat. Hallelujah. But to not surrender your position. And sometimes we look at the person who is advancing and we call them a fighter while looking at the person just trying to hold on and assume they're doing nothing. But I want somebody to know today, glory to God, that holding your ground is still warfare. That holding your position where God has placed you is still warfare. Maybe this is not your season to war, glory to God, with your hands. Maybe this is a season to war in your positioning. Maybe this is a season to war in your stillness. Maybe this is a season to war, glory to God, understanding that your position, hallelujah, is to hold your ground, stand your ground, not give up ground to the enemy, glory to God. Sometimes we need to be offensive, and there's sometimes we need to be defensive in warfare. What if your assignment this season is to simply be on the defense of what the enemy is doing all around you, to simply hold your ground? And I want someone to know, if everything in you wanted to quit and you stayed, that is a sign that you are still fighting, even when your flesh is screaming and you, hallelujah, and you tell your flesh no, you are fighting. When you've been praying and you still have not yet seen, glory to God, hallelujah, the answer to your prayers, you're still fighting on your knees, you are still fighting. And even when you obey God, but the obedience has cost you more than you thought you would. I want someone to know today that you are still fighting. Warfare does not have to be dramatic. Warfare does not have to be loud. Warfare does not have to always be rebuking something or binding things and casting out demons. It does not always have to be you physically taking something back. But there is a kind of warfare that I feel like God is calling some of us to in this season. And that kind of warfare is simply being still. Glory to God. It's the kind of warfare that no one really applauds because they don't see anything happening behind the scenes. It's the kind of warfare that you fight when you wake up and you choose God again. The kind of warfare that you fight when you forgive again, you pray again, you show up again, and you continue to be submitted even when you feel like walking away. Glory to God. Keeping your heart clean and refusing to go backwards. Someone ought to understand that this is warfare. You have been fighting a fight, glory to God, more than you have realized, because warfare is more than just one posture. Sometimes in warfare we advance, sometimes we stand, glory to God. Sometimes we take the territory, and sometimes God is telling us just to not give up what he has already given you. And I want someone to ask themselves a question. Have you given up the things that God has given to you? Have you given up the things that God told you to hold on to because you left your position, because you left where God told you to be, because you decided to be impatient and move when God never told you to move? And this is where we see Paul telling Timothy, glory to God, thou therefore endure hardness as a good soldier. Are there any good soldiers listening on the line today? To be a good soldier of Jesus Christ, glory to God. He's not even telling Timothy, glory to God, that being a good soldier means that life and everything will get easy. But he tells him to endure. Glory to God, that even though he's anointed, even though he's called, even though he's chosen, hallelujah, that hardship will appear. and he has to endure. There are some things that we will win, not because we hit the hardest, not because we're the loudest, not because we show up the most, but simply because we stayed longer. Hallelujah, Jesus. We are fighting the good fight. And to fight the good fight, we must be a good soldier. And we need to understand, as Paul is writing this, he is in a position where he is uncomfortable. He is in a position where he is in jail. He's bound up, he's locked up, he's chained. He has no freedom, but yet he tells Timothy, "For I am now ready to be offered, and the time of my departure is at hand. I have fought a good fight. I have finished my course. I have kept the faith." Does anybody on the line today have that kind of testimony that you have kept the faith when every hardship came, that you kept the faith when people talked about you, that you kept the faith when nothing was going right, that you kept the faith when it seemed like all hell was breaking loose in your life, that you kept the faith even though everything told you to let go and give up on God, you kept the faith in the name of Jesus. And Paul can say this, hallelujah, because he was living in the hardship that he was talking about. And this is something that Paul can teach Timothy because he lived it. He experienced it. He's not just talking, glory to God, out of anywhere, but he is telling Timothy, listen, I know that hardship is going to come because I have endured it myself, but I'm telling you, son, glory to God, that when it comes, do not leave your post. And God is talking to some of you on the line today. Do not leave, glory to God, your post. Hallelujah, Jesus. Do not leave your post. Glory to God. Even though it seems like everything is telling you to leave it, we cannot leave our post. And maybe you have been interpreting your difficult season, glory to God, as evidence that something is wrong. But I want somebody to know today, glory to God, that it's not that you miss God. It's not that you weren't strong enough. It's not that you were not called, or that you did something wrong, or that God was never with you. But it's simply because, glory to God, you are in this fight. Hallelujah. And I want somebody to know today that that you are not in this fight alone. Glory to God. Hallelujah. God never said that there will not be hardships, but what he did say is that in the midst of them, he will see us through. The Bible tells us how there are many afflictions of the righteous, but God will deliver the righteous out of them all. The Bible tells us that no weapon formed against us shall prosper, and every tongue that rises up against you, it shall go. Hallelujah. In judgment, it shall be condemned, for this is the inheritance of the righteous. The Bible tells us that all things work together for the good of those that love the Lord and are called according to his purpose. Yes. The Bible says to cast your cares upon the Lord, for he cares for you. The Bible tells us, glory to God, to look up unto the hills, from whence cometh your help. For your help cometh from the Lord. Some trust in chariots, some trust in horses, but I trust in the Lord. Is there anybody on the line today that know they serve a God who is working for them, that serve a God that is fighting for them? You serve Jehovah Gabor, the God of war. You serve El Roy, the God that sees you. You don't think God sees the things that you're going through. You don't think God sees the hardship that you endure. But somebody ought to be like Paul today and say, I have kept the faith. Yes, God. I have kept the faith. While Paul was chained, while Paul was chained up in that jail cell, he kept the faith. While Paul was suffering, he kept the faith. While Paul was under pressure, guess what? He kept the faith. He was obedient. Glory to God. For God I live, and for God I die. And that's the victory. Glory to God right there. When we understand that it's not about being hit, it's not about crying. Glory to God. Hallelujah. He never said that. He never suffered. But what he did say is, I kept the faith. And after everything, he still believed God. After everything, glory to God, we are still his. After everything, glory to God, we have not walked away. Hana Messiah, you ought to tell somebody around you or tell yourself, I'm still at my post. This is warfare. This is warfare. Glory to God. Fight the good fight in the name of Jesus and endure hardness as a good soldier. Hana Messiah. We see that this word good means noble and worthy. And one passage is telling us to fight, and the other one is telling us, glory to God, to be the soldier. But we cannot reduce warfare to what happens when we are swinging, because sometimes the good fight will really look like a good soldier who is simply refuses to move. And we have to look at, hallelujah, I know some of you have seen, hallelujah, the soldiers, hallelujah, at the Buckingham Palace, because they are ones who can understand this and attest to this, because no matter what happens, no matter who comes about, no matter who comes to distract them, they cannot and they will not leave their post. But then we see that it says in verse 4, that no man that warreth entangleth himself with the affairs of this life. Hallelujah. How many of us have been fighting a war, glory to God, but we took our eyes off the warfare. We took our eyes off the battle. And hallelujah, we've allowed ourselves to become entangled and distracted and worked up by things that God never told us to. Who have you been talking to that entangled you? Where have you gone that entangled you? Glory to God. As good soldiers, we are not to, hallelujah, find ourselves dealing with, glory to God, civilian affairs, as it says in the Amplified Version of the Bible, to deal with civilian-like things, because we are soldiers. And we have to understand that, yes, warfare will get uncomfortable, but if we are ever going to endure, we have to watch what we get tangled in. And everything cannot have access to you, and every conversation cannot have your ear, and every offense, you cannot let it offend you, and every appetite you cannot let control you. But we must crucify these things and crucify every distraction that will come to get our attention. And every time someone invites you to something, does not mean that you ought to give them a yes, because the enemy in this season, he's not coming just to knock you down, but he is coming to get you tangled up so much so that you cannot move. He's coming to get you in a place, glory to God, where you cannot war, Rabasi, where you cannot war. And sometimes the prayer may should not be, God, give me strength, but Father, untangle me, Hana Messiah, from the things I've gotten myself tangled up in. Because we must stay at our post. But if we're going to be at our post, we must, hallelujah, be free. And the Bible says in James 1:2-4, my brethren, count it all joy when ye fall into divers temptations, knowing this, that the trying, the testing of your faith worketh patience. But somebody ought to let patience have her perfect work, that ye may be perfect and entire, wanting nothing. Hallelujah. The testing of your faith produces endurance. And this is what we need in this season. We need to endure while we are in warfare, because the pressure is producing something on the inside of you. And it does not mean that the things that you go through that hurt you, that it does not mean they come from God. And I'm not telling you to glorify suffering and that pain, hallelujah, is connected to holiness. But when your faith is tested, God is able to work something in you through the testing and the trying, glory to God, Arabastika Namastaya, of your faith, Anamastaya, we need to let patience have a perfect work on the inside of us, because there is a version of us that we have yet to see, because patience has not had her perfected work on the inside of us, meaning that we have not become perfected in God or in our faith. But we need to be under the weight of patience in order for us to see that final version. And the reason some of us have not seen that final version is because we subscribe to the idea of impatience, and we lay in bed with impatience. Glory to God. Instead of doing as the word said and letting patience have her perfect work on the inside of you, because when you learn endurance, you learn that anamastika namastaya, you learn that not everything is easy, anamastuka namastaya, but we must choose to stay. And just because you are tired does not mean that you are defeated. Just because, glory to God, you've had to keep believing anamastika namastaya when you don't see anything working does not mean, hallelujah, that God is not working or that we are defeated. Hallelujah. But we are still here. And this is where I really want to get to today, that some of us have mistaken and confused endurance for acclimation. That we have that we have understood that endurance, hallelujah, is saying that something is heavy, something is on me, but yet I will stay faithful. And acclimation is saying something to the tune of, I've lived like this for so long that I don't even notice it anymore. I've gotten used to it. So ask yourself this question: are you enduring the fight, or are you just acclimated to, hallelujah, what you have been going through? The Bible tells us in Revelation 3:15-17, I know thy work, that thou art neither cold nor hot. I would thou wert cold or hot. So then, because thou art lukewarm and neither cold nor hot, I will spew thee out of my mouth. Because thou sayest, I am rich and I am increased with goods and in need of nothing. But God said, and knowest not that thou art wretched and miserable and poor and blind and naked. In the name of Jesus, you know it's not. This is acclamation. The people of Laodicea, of the church of Laodicea, oh, hallelujah, they were acclimated to their situation because they could not see the reality of their situation. And what a terrifying place to be and a condition to be in, to not recognize the condition that you are in. So my question to you today is, what have you gotten used to that used to bother you? What doesn't convict you anymore? What doesn't move you anymore? What doesn't grieve your spirit? What doesn't make you pray? What have you tolerated so long that you stopped realizing, Anamastaya, that you were tolerating it? What have you endured so long that you accidentally adjusted and shifted, glory to God, something over, glory to God, that God never told you to accept? Endurance and numbness can look familiar from the outside, but people are still standing, glory to God. But one is standing because they have faith, and yet the other is standing because they can't feel anything anymore. And sometimes we confuse peace with numbness, but they are not the same thing, because peace will tell us that something hurts, but we know that God is with us. And numbness will simply say, I don't care anymore. Peace will still feel something. It still loves and it still responds to God. And peace can still cry out and still trust. And we ought to refuse to call numbness peace simply because nothing bothers you anymore. We cannot be lukewarm. The same way that God checked the people of Laodicea, we ought to ask God to check our temperature because it's not about being cold or hot, but God is calling you not to be lukewarm. Because it's in that lukewarmness that something is breeding, that something dangerous is happening in that tepid water. Glory to God. Because they can't feel anything. The people of Laodicea could not feel anything. That's why they said, I am rich, increase with good, I have need of nothing. But when Jesus checked them, he says, you're poor, you're blind, you're naked, you're wretched, you're miserable. You say you're fine, but God says that you are lukewarm. And hallelujah, we need to ask God to check our temperature, check our heart, check our appetite, check our motives, and check our prayer life. Glory to God. Check what we have gotten comfortable with, and check what does not bother us anymore. Hallelujah. Do not get so used to your situation that you stop fighting. Do not get so used to your situation that you no longer endure, but that you become comfortable with the dysfunction in your life. Glory to God. Because if we were truly honest, some of us did not overcome things. We just got used to it. We never really got free. We just learned how to function in our dysfunction. And we didn't really heal. We just learned how to not feel it anymore. We didn't conquer appetite, but rather we learned how to manage it. But I want us to come to this place in Revelation 3 and 19, where it says, as many as I love, I rebuke and chasten. Be zealous, therefore, and repent. People of God, we have been fighting a fight. And many of us, we have been fighting on the front lines, but now God is telling us to simply be still and fight with our prayers. Fight on your knees. Glory to God. But I want to ask someone this question now. When did you stop fighting? When did you stop believing that you could actually be free? When did you stop expecting, glory to God, holiness from your own self? And when did you stop expecting to hear God so clearly? When did you simply say, this is who I am? But I want to encourage you today to be zealous again, because God has not exposed those who he hates, but rather he does to those that he loves. Amen. So I just pray that you get back in the fight, that you get your fight back, that you wake back up, get your intensity, get your hunger, get your yes. Glory to God. Get your fight back. Hallelujah. Be like Paul, who said, I have kept the faith. Glory to God. Be encouraged today and know that your assignment may not be to throw a punch, but to simply be still. Amen. Glory to God. Be blessed. Amen. On this afternoon. Hallelujah.
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0: right, welcome to Living the Good Life right here live from the studios of TAN Talk Radio Network right here in Clearwater, Florida. Always a joy to be here with you, Living the Good Life. 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
1: Hello, it's good to be here in the studio.
0: It is, isn't it?
1: Yes, it is.
0: Do you remember the days so long ago that we had our show for 7 years called Go Yard?
1: I do. I miss those days.
0: I do, too. I know technology has changed and all that, but boy, that was fun. I enjoyed doing that show with you. Just great time. And now you're doing podcasts and YouTube things, and we're getting ready to do more of that at Beacon. And oh, there's a lot going on, isn't there?
1: There is sure a lot going on. That is very true.
0: Changes, but good changes.
1: Yes.
0: And you've got a lot going on in your personal family, and I've got some, but not as much as you. I think I've got half as much as you.
1: Well, we don't get to measure against each other.
0: Oh.
1: What's challenging is challenging.
0: That's right, because it's challenging for both of us. It really is. A lot of stuff in the family and in our families. And but today you were rescued by your oldest son.
1: I was. I hit a nail and blew out a tire, and I was very far from home when that happened. And
0: oh gosh,
1: thank God I call early this morning and he comes down in his pajamas and changes my tire for me.
0: Did he have his pajamas on when he changed the
1: he
0: tire?
1: He sure did. He came like straight from bed.
0: Did he really?
1: Yes,
0: good old
1: he did.
0: Anthony. All right. That's a good son. My two sons rescue me from time to time in one area or another. And it's good to have sons, isn't it?
1: It is. I did get the conversation of, Mom, it might be time to get AAA.
0: Oh, really? Yeah, well, he's a mechanic, and he just wants you protected. Or he just doesn't want to get out of bed to change your tire. I don't know which. But thank you, Anthony. We appreciate that. So much has been going on. We've been in a study of Ruth, and that was fun. I enjoyed Ruth. And then we went to Jonah. And as I explained this morning before my sermon, which is, by the way, on Facebook and on YouTube, you can find it. Jonah did not have the heart that Ruth had.
1: No.
0: Ruth is, she ends up being in the line of Jesus Christ because her son, she married Boaz, and their son was Obed. Obed was the father of Jesse. Jesse was the father of David. And Jesus came through the line of David. And so Ruth, a Gentile, got to be in the line of the Messiah.
1: That's pretty cool.
0: And it's all because of her heart, Angel, in my opinion.
1: You know, and that's probably, well, I always say that's my favorite verse. I do have a lot of favorite, but I really love that, you know, God searches our hearts. Like, he
0: yes.
1: knows our hearts. It's not the behavior itself. It doesn't tell the intention and what's behind the heart. And sometimes we make mistakes, but our heart isn't there. And sometimes we do things that look good on the outside, but our heart's not there. It's manipulative or for another reason. So it isn't in the actual outward thing altogether. It really is the heart. He searches that. He knows that intent.
0: He does. And I guess that gives me pause, does it you?
1: It sure does.
0: I mean, I just, you know, in Psalm 51, after David was exposed, you know, having the affair and all that stuff with Bathsheba, when he came to his senses after God, you know, knocked him in the head or something, he said, "Create in me a clean heart."
1: Yes.
0: In Psalm 51.
1: "And renew a right spirit within me."
0: Yes.
1: Yes.
0: Because he knew he had messed up, you know? And I can't say the same for Jonah.
1: Oh, no.
0: Jonah is a prophet. When we see him, he's in the Old Testament. If you guys have never read his 4-chapter story, it is so different than Ruth. Because Ruth showed true love for her mother-in-law, love for her new husband, love for God.
1: Yeah, absolutely. She showed faithfulness and gentleness and compassion, and God honored that.
0: And Jonah, on the other hand,
1: Had the opposite of a lot of those same
0: He had
1: feelings.
0: An agenda, didn't
1: yeah.
0: he?
1: Yeah, yes, he did have an agenda and a lot of attitude.
0: Well, he did. And God told him to go to Nineveh. Mm-hmm. He gave him an assignment. And Jonah did not say, oh, great, okay, I'll be right there. I'll do this. I'll do exactly what you want me to do. It wasn't like that at all.
1: Mm-mm. He went kicking and screaming, so to speak.
0: Well, he did. And last week we kind of talked about it, so I'll just give it a real quick summary. You can
2: We've
0: jump
2: got the
0: in.
2: World's oh, finest music.
0: I've got to stop making that mistake every week. So in Jonah chapter 1, he does not want to follow God's direction. God says, go to Nineveh, preach, because I want them to hear the truth about the Creator God, and so that they can turn and repent.
1: Mm-hmm.
0: And Jonah goes, nah, I don't want to do that. Talk about that.
1: Yeah, no, he definitely had his own thought of what God should and shouldn't do and the way he should and shouldn't do it. And what God was saying definitely didn't go with what Jonah thought should happen.
0: He wanted people punished.
1: Absolutely, he wanted them punished.
0: He didn't care that 120,000 people would die and all their animals. He didn't care at all. So he runs off. We talked about it last week. He goes to Tarshish. If you missed last week's show, that was with Miss G from our ministry. It's on YouTube. He goes to Tarshish because it was a far way. So he gets on a ship. And as soon as he gets on that ship, they start having problems because of Jonah.
1: Yes.
0: Go ahead.
1: Yes, he was not not going that kicking and screaming. He did not want to be doing all of that. He was trying to run from where God was really having him go because he didn't agree with what God was calling him and telling him to do as the prophet of God.
0: But what he didn't agree with was God's compassion
1: and
0: loving kindness, because he says later, I know you're a God of compassion, loving kindness.
1: Yeah.
0: And it made him mad. He didn't want to follow instructions. He didn't want to obey.
1: Well, you know, it was a very calloused look. Like, he looked at a group of these people that were doing all these things that were unholy and not right before God. And it was he wanted to be their judge, and he wanted them to pay the consequence for that instead of the compassion of God and how the transformation of God can change someone. He just needed them to be called out for what they did and, you know,
0: and he didn't care that all these people died.
1: Not at all, because they did wrong.
0: 120,000. And don't we see that attitude in society today?
1: Ooh, yes, we
0: Would you
1: sure
0: talk about that? Dr. Angel, and she is a doctor, psychologist, and her own practice, mental health. Talk about that.
1: We sure do see that. I think that's where that legalism comes in of God. Like, people, especially people, take a lot of liberties of what is and isn't always acceptable by God. Mm-hmm. And then they want to take it. And when somebody steps out of line, they're ready to, you know, execute them. They're ready to cut them off. They're ready to do something that they feel the pain of what they've done. Yet they were given grace and mercy to get where they are. Nobody walks a perfect line, because we are all human, and that just can't happen. No matter how much our heart is towards God, like, we're still human, but they don't want to give people the opportunity to be human.
0: But the truth is, this is a prophet of God, Angel.
1: Yes.
0: This is not a person just walking down the street who doesn't know any better about having this kind of a attitude. Mm-hmm. This is a prophet of the Most High God that wants 120,000 people and all their animals to be slaughtered.
1: Well, you know, yes, he does. And that's, I mean, when you hear it in those terms, it's absolutely, it's hard to even put into words. To me, I would use the word almost, it's disgusting.
0: Disgusting.
1: That's where he was at. But it also shows us, too, that just because someone's the prophet of God doesn't mean that their heart and the relationship and their intent is godly.
0: That's exactly right. It's exactly right. You and I have been around the barn a lot through the years in churches and without going to any details, seen religious people who behaved very badly.
1: Very, very badly. In fact, you know, in my counseling business, one of the biggest traumas I deal with is trauma from people at churches and what religious leaders and prophets have said or done towards them.
0: Yes.
1: That wasn't godlike, that wasn't scriptural, that wasn't okay.
0: Well, things like, I remember when I was going through a divorce so many years ago, many, many years ago, I was told I was going to hell. I owned a Christian bookstore, And I had religious people that had been my customers for years come in and stand at the counter and telling me I was going to hell.
1: Yeah.
0: I had the guts to stand there not knowing why the divorce was happening. None of their business. I didn't go into any details. I was not explaining it. I didn't owe them an explanation. And yet they had the guts to say some awful things to me. You know what I'm saying?
1: I do know what you're saying. And those stories are so tragic because, lucky for you, you had a relationship and a faith in God that was able to bring you towards that healing and restoration. And those
0: took
1: people,
0: some time.
1: It, of course it takes time because that's a very harmful thing to go through. But many people don't. They decide these are the representation of God. And if that's who God is, I don't want to feel this way. This is an awful way to feel. Beat up, put down, pressed down, pretty much taken out with the trash. A lot of times I was told God would never use me when I was going through divorce, and all my kids would be going to hell because of me.
0: Right. Yeah.
1: Which kept me in a place I shouldn't have been way too long. And the truth is, God uses me tremendously all
0: he
1: these
0: does,
1: years.
0: All
1: and
0: the time.
1: All my children are God fearing, Bible believing,
0: yes,
1: wonderful men of God. And none of that was true, but that's what happens when prophets can tell us things that aren't.
0: Well, I had somebody, I don't know who did it, write terrible things on my garage door.
1: Wow.
0: And my kids wake up getting ready to go to school and go, what's this? I mean, so religious people, just because they have a title or just because they say they whatever, sometimes do some very cruel things.
1: They do, and they feel justified in it. They have this Jonah spirit in them where I am above you because I am walking with God, and therefore you deserve punishment. You deserve...
0: Jonah spirit.
1: Yes, mm-hmm. The Jonah spirit.
0: So God said, so God throws this huge, great big wind, and the boat they're in, you know, it was probably a little wooden boat, not a big deal, goes up and down with the waves and gets to the point where everybody has thrown, they've thrown all the cargo off, all their food, everything. And so they finally don't know what to do. And Jonah says, they go and wake him up. He's sleeping through all this. They wake him up and he goes, well, it's me. Throw me overboard. You know, I guess he just thought, all right, I guess I'm going to die in the water, you know. But oh no, God didn't let him die. He had more stuff to do, right? Go ahead. What happened?
1: No, absolutely. And he didn't. And God was, I think, I love that he gives us a story in the Bible because it definitely gives us a perspective that we can know God intellectually and know who he is.
0: Oh, I love it.
1: But not have that transformation internally.
0: Oh,
1: and that's Jonah,
0: bravo,
1: in this,
0: if
1: right?
0: If I had the bell here, I'd ring that because that's exactly the right point here.
1: Because as Jonah is being called in to tell these people to repent or God's going to do these things to them, like Jonah, he knows who God is. He's just upset at who God is because God is who he says he is.
0: Yeah.
1: And that wasn't what his perspective is going to be.
0: Right.
1: And so, yeah, so we can, I love the story in the Bible. I find it to be so many, not just parallel, but just such a story of what we see just in everyday culture.
0: Everyday culture, everyday religious people,
1: mm-hmm,
0: who sometimes think more highly of themselves than they should.
1: Yes.
0: And Jonah thought it was okay just to say, God, I'm not accepting this assignment. See ya.
1: Right. Like, and you know what? People do. People, I think they want to control God,
0: mm-hmm,
1: you know, and we still see that happening where people are trying to manipulate things to happen to try and control God. God is God. We can't control him, nor should we. We can't. Like,
0: we
1: that's,
0: can't.
1: He is God.
0: And he's got specific things he wants us to do.
1: Yes.
0: And I mentioned it last week in my sermon. I'm not going to go into details now, but I did not ever want to be a pastor. And I found myself after my divorce picking up my three kids, and we went off to the school ministry because God was just saying, this is what you're doing. And I remember telling my parents on the phone, and my mom was going, oh, don't do that unless you just absolutely have to. And I said, well, I have to because God says I have to. And it ended up, you know, a period of time. But I eventually, yes, ended up in that role, you know, and no regrets. But at the time, I was kicking and screaming. Mm-hmm. I had three little kids. I didn't. Mm-hmm. Didn't see how that could fit, you know.
1: So, what made your part of the story different than like what Jonah's part of the story is? Like, what happened in you that what didn't happen in Jonah?
0: When God really got through to me in a book that I had to read for school ministry, it was called Your Pastor, Your Shepherd. From page one, I cried all the way through the book. Couldn't put it down. Realized God was speaking to me and always had been preparing me. And I suddenly had a shift on the inside, and I wanted to do what God wanted me to.
1: Yeah.
0: You know, I always wanted to be a doctor. I didn't get into medical school, so all that, and I was content with my life as a wife and mother and all that, owned a Christian bookstore. But when God really, it was like something shifted on the inside. I wanted to be all he wanted me to be.
1: Yeah.
0: I wanted to do it, and I'm still doing it at this ripe old age of, you know, 104 or whatever I am. But Jonah did everything he could to get out of the will of God.
1: Yes, he sure did. He knew better in his mind than God, and he tried to move out of the will of God, and then he still had problems. When he behaviorally started doing what God wanted him to do, he was still not okay with that. He was what we would call, remember when your kids were little and like they, you wanted them to like sit, but they had that where you could get their body to sit, but you know, on the inside, they were not sitting, right? That's a Jonah moment in my mind.
0: That's a good point. That's a great example. So God says, Jonah, you got to do this. Jonah goes, no. And he tells the people on the boat, just throw me overboard. Well, he didn't die.
1: Nope.
0: That would have been the end of the story. No, it didn't. He goes into the belly of a whale.
1: Yep.
0: And according to the notes in my Amplified Bible, this must have been a specially created sea monster that mm-hmm. could hold him, a human, in the pit of this sea monster's stomach for 3 days and three nights.
1: Mm-hmm.
0: Which Jesus talked about in Matthew 12. You can look it up if you want. Verses 39 and 40, Jesus said, like Jonah, who was in the belly of the whale for 3 days and three nights. Then Jesus went on to say, so will the Son of Man, meaning him, be in the tomb 3 days and three nights. So Jonah, this story happened. Jesus wouldn't have quoted it and cited it if it didn't happen, don't you think?
1: Absolutely. And, you know, I find like so cool about some of the stories too, A, Jonah really was not the willing vessel. And yet, not the lessons that God taught through this unwilling vessel, like their time, I mean, Christ came through those lessons. Like he was the imagery, you know, Jonah was the foreshadow of what Jesus was going to do.
0: Right.
1: Like it was the grace. Like there's so much of who God is, even with this vessel who
0: yes.
1: was not quite the willing vessel and the willing prophet and had his own ideas and thoughts about what should be going on.
0: Right. And so finally, when the sea monster vomits up Jonah, in Jonah chapter 2, verse 10, vomited Jonah up on the dry land, and then God says, by the way, I still want you to go to Nineveh.
1: Yes.
0: Right?
1: You didn't get out of that.
0: Yeah, just because you've had a little stint in the belly of a whale doesn't mean you're getting out of what I had for you.
1: Yes. No, he still had to go do the thing. And then I think there's some resentment.

0: Jonah knew God to be what? Compassionate and loving. And he knew that, but he didn't want to be a part of this whole thing in Nineveh, did he?
1: No, he did not want to be a part of this whole thing in Nineveh at all. And yes, he did know God to be compassionate and merciful. And when God is showing his compassion and mercy, Jonah was not a happy camper.
0: Not a happy camper. So no. Why is that? And I'm going to play your favorite song for today because of you, Good, Good Father, right? I'm going to play that because he is a good, good father. And in the midst of Jonah's attitude, God still says, no, I still have a job for you to do. He doesn't say, you are disqualified, young man.
1: Right, right.
0: He does not. Let's hear your song, and then we're going on with this, okay?

0: I love the song. I just want to do the teaching that we need to do with this subject, Angel. So Jonah goes to Nineveh.
1: Mm-hmm.
0: Not because he wanted to.
1: No.
0: Why does he go?
1: God was not letting him out of that one. So, he definitely went to great lengths to get out of it. So he has to go there and he's to call them to repent, and he's called them to turn, or God's going to do these, take care of business over there. And I don't know how to put that in nicer words. But Jonah in that space knows, and I think that goes back to that point where he behaviorally finally got to the point of behavioral obedience while he did not have that internal transformation.
0: Oh, let's talk about that. You mean that you can, in name only, get on board with something God wants you to do, but your heart's not in it?
1: But his heart was definitely not in it.

0: Why was his heart not in it?
1: Because Jonah had a different idea of what God should be doing with those people, and it wasn't giving grace and compassion and mercy.
0: So he wanted them to suffer.
1: He did. He did not want the second chance for them.
0: How do we apply that to today with situations in our own lives? There are people that we don't care if they fall down and bust their knee, you know?
1: Well, absolutely.
0: So to speak.
1: I think, well, no, and I get it. There are people that we think, it's funny when it comes to grace and mercy is that it's so much easier. We think we are deserving of it.
0: Oh, yeah.
1: And other groups or people or whatever, fill in the blank with whatever, could be anything under the sun. They aren't deserving of it. They should have known better. They didn't do the right thing. They aren't they're deserving of the punishment. They're deserving of the negative thing. And
0: okay, so I got to jump in here because I have a couple pet peeves, okay?
1: Okay.
0: How people can be against people with a different skin color than they have.
1: Mm-hmm.
0: How people can be against and hate and march and do all nasty things to the gay community.
1: Mm-hmm.
0: Or any other marginalized community. Anyone. But in particular, it bugs me about the color of skin that we have no control over that, right? Well, I don't know the...
1: True, yes.
0: You know what I'm saying?
1: Yes, we were born the way we're born. The way God designed us to be born.
0: Right, right. Yet there are Christians who will stand at a lynching of a black person and think it's okay.
1: It's kind of that Jonah mentality of these people. Like, when we start separating ourselves from whatever this person, this group, this idea, whatever, and seeing them... And take the lens and view of God off of them, we can see them with judgment and hate and all kinds of that human stuff. And the compassion just goes. I mean, Jonah is flat out angry. God is who he says. Jonah professes who God is. I knew you were going to be. God does, gives them the second chance. Jonah's the warning, they take heed, they do the thing. And instead of rejoicing, my God, these people, your word, you're right. They turn, they're doing the things you want them to do. Jonah is flat out hot mad.
0: Angry.
1: Flat mad.
0: Because the king in verse, if you're following along in your Bible, Jonah chapter 3, verse 5, the people of Nineveh believed and trusted in God.
1: Yes.
0: Jonah preached and they go, I want that. Sign me up. I'm going to believe in God. And they proclaimed a fast and put on sackcloth and penitent mourning from the greatest even to the least of them. And when the word reached the king, he did the very same thing. The king did not say, wait a minute, I can't get my robes. No, he takes off his fancy robes and puts on sackcloth.
1: Yes.
0: Sits himself in a pile of dust.
1: Yes.
0: And repents.
1: Humility. Yes. Yes, that's a huge form, signs of humility. Like, they had the transformation.
0: Yes.
1: They were showing that transformation. And, you know, Jonah comes with wanting that grace for himself and judgment for them.
0: Exactly. And, you know, one reason I love David so much in the Bible is because David sins, yes. And when God calls him out on it, he goes, oh my. You're right.
1: Mm-hmm.
0: And that's when he repents and says, create in me a clean heart, right? And he really says, I've messed up.
1: Oh, absolutely. He recognizes, he humbles himself, he's seeking God, yes. See, like, Jonah just messed up before all of this. He was running and disobeying. Like, did he not deserve the judgment he was trying to give to another group of people? Like, he deserved, God gave him compassion.
0: God gave
1: him grace and mercy.
0: He did.
1: And that was very moments before he went here. Yet, all he could see is that they deserved.
0: All right. Explain to me, doctor. Let's put your counseling hat on. Why some people think it's okay to judge somebody that's different than them in some way or has different opinions or whatever the case may be. And yet, they think that's okay to judge like that, and they don't see that there's anything. They don't see the mote in their own eye,
1: as
0: Jesus said.
1: They don't. So many people don't see their own stuff. And not only that, but people can think differently. People can make different choices, whatever it is. Our job is not to judge. That is not our job. Our job is to you can think different. It doesn't make me less of a Christian. You can, whatever it is, live a different lifestyle that I believe is wrong. That doesn't change who I am with Christ.
0: No.
1: And who I am with Christ is the only business I have to deal with.
0: That's
1: because
0: right.
1: It's a me and him thing. And I'm to shine my light and love and give compassion and mercy and grace and set the example for those around me. But to come along with the hammer of justice, none of us are deserving of that because we all have needed, we all need mercy and grace all the time.
0: We do. Okay. What does the prophet Jeremiah write in the book of Lamentations? That your mercies are new every morning.
1: Every morning.
0: Great
1: every
0: is your
1: morning.
0: Faithfulness.
1: Yes.
0: We need the batch of, a fresh batch of God's mercy and tender love. And you would think Jonah coming out of the belly of the whale.
1: You would, I mean, an extraordinary miracle. He just experienced an extraordinary work of
0: he
1: God.
0: He did. I was preaching this clear back probably 20 years ago. And in my excitement, I said, the welly of the bale. But he was in the belly of a whale for 3 days, 3 nights, not 5 minutes.
1: Nope.
0: And he still did not have a come to Jesus meeting?
1: No, he sure did not have a heart transformation meeting of like, I mean, you would think, what, he's in this, now you're going to make me say it backwards, belly
0: it.
1: Of a whale.
0: Right.
1: And he's only there with his thoughts. Like,
0: right.
1: He had to be like,
0: there was
1: thinking
0: no TV.
1: Of,
0: is that what you're saying?
1: Well, yeah.
0: No,
1: yeah, there's no one to talk to. There's like, he's in there with his thoughts of like, he had to be thinking like this whole experience is like, oh my goodness, like so much. But no, he wasn't reflecting. I think he was growing more bitter and frustrated.
0: So when he comes out of there and he's vomited up, then God says, by the way, you need to go to Nineveh. Remember that? Remember your assignment? It's your assignment if you choose to accept it. So Jonah goes. You think, oh, okay, that's it. You know, Jonah, whew, he came to repentance in the belly of the whale. Not true.
1: Right, right. He did not.
0: So he walks there about 60 miles. It's about 60 miles around the whole city. And so he walks and he's yelling, repent, repent, you know, all the stuff that he's doing. In verse 5 of Jonah chapter 3, the people believed and trusted in God. They put on a fast, all the stuff that the king did too, okay? And everybody repents, okay? So that should be, oh, Jonah, successful. Man, this is great. Let's throw a party. Jonah got it done. No. Verse 10 of Jonah 3, when God saw their deeds, that is that these people in Nineveh turned from their evil ways and chose to accept God and walk with him. When God saw their deeds, they turned from their wicked ways. God had compassion and relented concerning the disaster that he had declared he would bring on them. That's the end of verse chapter 3. Chapter 4 starts, but it greatly displeased Jonah, and he became angry.
1: Yes. Yes. He was really hopeful to see that vengeance. And
0: he was looking for death.
1: He was looking for the death, the vengeance, the wrath, the punishment, the consequence. That's what he wanted, the justice that he thought these people deserve. And when that didn't happen, man, he was not okay with that.
0: I wonder if he'll be in heaven.
1: I don't know.
0: I don't either. Verse 2, he prayed to the Lord, Jonah did. He said, oh Lord, is this not what I said when I was still in my country? That is why I ran to Tarshish, because why? Because I knew that you are a gracious and compassionate God, slow to anger and great in loving kindness. And when sinners turn to you, you revoke the sentence of disaster against them. He knew all this.
1: He professed it. He knew it here.
0: In his head.
1: But it didn't make the transformation here and the internal transformation of his love and his compassion and his grace. The very man who God used extraordinary measures to get his attention still couldn't see that.
0: Or is it because he just didn't want to see it?
1: Well, I think it's because sometimes we can get so close-minded that we're not willing to see it.
0: Okay, so talk to me about why a person who has had a relationship with God, actually been on assignment for God, would, instead of following the orders of our supreme commander, Lord God Almighty, would think that it would be better for 120,000 people and all their animals to die. Why would that be? How could that enter his thinking as, I'd rather everybody dies?
1: Well, I think you ask a very profound psychological question that has come through the ages, because anytime, most times, not all the times, but a lot of times there are these huge atrocities or big wars or these things, a lot of it has been provoked by God is with us and not with you, and
0: that's
1: we're punishing
0: that's
1: you.
0: That's it. That's right.
1: And that has been a mindset throughout the ages.
0: Absolutely it has. Yes, it has. So what do you think was going on in Jonah's heart when he was reminded that God is a God of loving kindness and compassion? Did it make him mad?
1: Yeah, Jonah was not a happy camper,
0: man.
1: He
0: was not.
1: Mm-mm. That is not what he came for. That really wasn't what he came. And there's so many people that are always looking for that. It is so frustrating. Like, just here, they're waiting for the fall. They're waiting for the bad thing. And when God shows up and does a good thing for a person that they think is undeserving.
0: Right.
1: They are so angry about it.
0: Mm-hmm. Yeah. So in verse 3 of Jonah chapter 4, therefore now, O Lord, just take my life from me, Jonah says. For it's better for me to die than to live. Why would he say that?
1: I think he just got himself in such a closed-minded, bitter, angry stance he was just shutting it down. Yeah, he was very angry and bitter that he was pulling it inward.
0: So a prophet of God, a man of God, quote unquote.
1: Mm-hmm.
0: Would choose to have 120,000 people and all their animals be killed. What did he benefit from that? Why would he choose that?
1: Superiority, power, having been on the right side. I mean,
0: that's the right answer.
1: I'm glad it was the right answer, because that's exactly where his benefit was.
0: No, that's what my thoughts are too. That this way, if they all died, they got what they deserved.
1: My God is big, and I'm on his side, and you guys are down here.
0: Yeah, you're down here.
1: You know, and it's funny because, and I think this is a lesson that we need to hear in our own culture, because I think things have gotten twisted a lot.
0: I agree.
1: Because just because people are doing something sinful, or just because they're doing something wrong, God did not pretend what Nineveh was doing was okay.
0: Right.
1: He confronted the behavior,
0: but
1: still gave compassion, grace, and mercy.
0: That's the God we
1: serve.
0: So
1: many people are unwilling.
0: He's a good father.
1: They just go for execution on the behavior, and they're missing the compassion, grace, and mercy part.
0: Okay, boil this down, Dr. Angel, because let's say somebody's sitting in your practice, and they're sitting across from you, and they're going, I am so mad at this person in my life, and they've done this, and to me, and I want them to pay.
1: Sure. I hear this conversation weekly.
0: Right?
1: Yes.
0: And I don't do a lot of counseling anymore, pastoral, but I do some, and I've heard it many times. Why hasn't so-and-so paid for what they did to me when I was 4? Mm-hmm. Why are they still alive?
1: Mm-hmm.
0: Talk.
1: They do. And the problem is first of all, that it's not ours to punish somebody for those things. Like, they have to stand accountable. God has a verse, vengeance is God's. It's God's mm-hmm. to deal with.
0: Right.
1: We need to deal with our heart in that matter.
0: Right.
1: We need to deal with why we're holding on and mm-hmm. hoping for this negative thing to happen. It isn't going to erase whatever you went through.
0: Right.
1: There's nothing that can bring you back to what happened before, whatever it was that happened. But people get so stuck. I need them to hurt worse than I hurt so that I know they got their payment for what they did. While they're in church talking about love, grace, and mercy and praising God. And we have a God of love and a God. But they aren't extending that out. They're not extending.
0: So in their minds, does it make them feel better to think that if something awful, tragic happens to that person who hurt their child, let's say, that's going to feel better?
1: Oh, I think they think it's going to feel better and it's going to make things somehow okay, but it never does.
0: It never does.
1: Nothing's taken the pain you experienced away outside the healing balm of God, right? Like, that's not,
0: that's right.
1: There's no time machine. We're not going back to before it happened. Things happen. And we work through the healing because that's how we go through. We go through it with God. But yet when we're hanging on to the package of this other person, we are just dragging that pain everywhere. They are not.
0: They're not.
1: They are not. And if they really had come to humility and sorrow, they may have sought, you know, forgiveness from the other person or not. But that doesn't mean it's our job to punish them. It is not our job to punish them.
0: It is not our job. And it was not Jonah's job to issue punishment. Let's talk, the title today was The Power of Forgiveness. So let's talk about that, because what God did here is he showed his true colors, graciousness, compassion, forgiveness.
1: Mm-hmm.
0: Jonah did not have those.
1: No.
0: He wanted them to pay.
1: Mm-hmm.
0: Let me give you a scenario. A person has a small child, a distant relative visits and rapes the child.
1: Okay.
0: Okay. This, I'm just making this up. So
1: you're going down pretty hard. Okay.
0: Right.
1: Okay.
0: And they come to you and they go, I can never, ever have that relative in my house again. I hate his guts or whatever the case may be.
1: Mm-hmm.
0: What does Jesus want us to do in a situation like that?
1: Well, okay, this is a pretty complicated situation, but I would say there's a couple different things at hand that gets blurred often, so I think you made a really great example, because forgiveness and boundaries are two different
0: exactly.
1: things.
0: Exactly. I'm glad you brought up boundaries. That's our favorite topic, isn't it? Yes.
1: And they are they can both be true at the same time.
0: Yes.
1: I can have a boundary that you are not welcome in my home to be around my child because
0: right.
1: I'm protecting.
0: Yes.
1: And also, I can forgive you. You owe me nothing.
0: Right.
1: I am letting you go and to be dealt with if it's something like that could be a legal thing,
0: illegal,
1: a God
0: yeah.
1: thing, whatever.
0: Right.
1: But I'm not going to hold that hate and bitterness. But I am setting a boundary because I have to protect my child. And
0: that's
1: those
0: right.
1: are two, those things can happen at the same time.
0: They can. Yes.
1: But what happens is people think, and they, I can't tell you how many times we talk about the definition of forgiveness. They think to forgive means back to status quo, like nothing ever happened and we're buddy-buddy.
0: No.
1: And absolutely not. A lot of times it's not appropriate or safe to enter in
0: that's right.
1: to that kind of relationship.
0: A lot of times you have to keep those boundaries up and mm-hmm. not let that person back in your home to stay all night, right?
1: Absolutely. Sometimes it's just physically, emotionally unsafe, or we have to set some kind of boundary. But that doesn't mean we can't carry forgiveness.
0: That's right. Forgiveness does not mean you agree with what happened. And I think this is where a lot of people, I'm coming with my pastoral hat on now, a lot of people through the years have said to me, I can never forgive them. Well, forgiveness does not mean you agree with what they did.
1: It doesn't take it away. It doesn't erase it. It doesn't do any of those things. And I think that's what people are so afraid of. If I forgive them,
0: uh-huh.
1: then it's like it didn't happen.
0: Right.
1: And it did. It was profound in my life. And it may be profound in your life. But forgiveness doesn't, that's not what it does at all. It just sets you free.
0: It sets you free.
1: From them.
0: In other words, forgiveness does not mean that it's okay what happened. It means you let it go and you don't carry it around.
1: Right. It means they don't owe you.
0: They don't owe you
1: right.
0: anymore. I mean, you cancel the debt.
1: Right.
0: I mean, the old song we used to sing in church, he paid a debt he did not owe. I owed a debt I could not pay. I needed someone to wash my sins away. And that's what Jesus did on the cross.
1: Mm-hmm.
0: He paid a debt he didn't owe.
1: Mm-hmm. Mm-hmm. You know, it's kind of interesting. I had worked a case a few years ago that has really stuck with me. It was a case, it was a drunken driving case, and their loved one was killed in a drunk driver. They were the victims of a drunk driving accident, and they were killed by the drunk driver who went to trial. They sued them individually because the person had a lot of money. They received a very large payout, and I remember the conversations in therapy after this was, I still hurt.
0: Yeah, yeah.
1: Of course you still hurt.
0: Of course.
1: That will never
0: right.
1: account for this loss that you went through.
0: Right.
1: Nothing
0: right.
1: can take that
0: no.
1: like that.
0: No. No amount of money.
1: No. Money doesn't cover it. Going to court and the justice and the prison sentence didn't change what that hurt really was.
0: So it boils down to forgiveness.
1: It sure does.
0: Well, let's check in with Jonah. Okay. So Jonah says to God, you know, I know you're gracious and compassionate. And then just take my life, verse 3 of chapter 4. Then the Lord said, I love this sentence. Do you have a good reason to be angry? And then Jonah goes out of the city. He makes himself a little shelter. He sat under this shade so he could see what would happen to the city.
1: Yep.
0: He wanted to see destruction on these people.
1: He was waiting for it, man. I think he was waiting for a Sodom and Gomorrah kind of moment.
0: He was, and he had a front row seat. So the Lord God prepared a plant. It grew up and gave him shade. And Jonah's like, wow, that's great. But then God caused the plant to shrivel up and die.
1: Mm-hmm.
0: And now Jonah's mad again.
1: Mm-hmm.
0: So in verse 9 of Jonah 4, God says to Jonah, again, same question. Do you have a good reason to be angry about the loss of the plant? And he said, I have a very good reason to be angry. Angry enough to die. Then the Lord said, you had compassion on the plant for which you did not work and which you did not cause to grow, which came up overnight and perished overnight. Should I not have compassion on Nineveh, the great city, in which there are more than 120,000
1: innocent
0: people who do not know right from wrong?
1: Yeah.
0: Talk to us.
1: I mean, yeah, Jonah is definitely a good example of a bad example, isn't he? And that's exactly where that question goes to. He just believed that they did not deserve any compassion. Well, and he was waiting for the showdown. And yet even God gave him the first thing, what happens on the boat and all the stuff. And then the whale. And then he goes and does what God tells him to do. And then God shows him he's faithful. And here we go. We're going to save these people. And Jonah's waiting for the destruction. And then God gives him this plant. And then, like, Jonah just never gets it.
0: He doesn't get it. And the very last verse of Jonah chapter 4, God says to Jonah, should I not have compassion on Nineveh, the great city in which there are more than 120,000 innocent persons who do not know the difference between their right and wrong, yet they are not yet accountable for sin. They didn't know. They had not heard the gospel, right?
1: Right. They did not know.
0: They didn't know, as well as many blameless animals. That is the last verse in the book of Jonah.
1: Yes. Yes.
0: Talk to me. Talk to us.
1: Well, I think the Jonah heart really is what we see in our, we see it alive today, very alive and well. And it's not giving, it's accepting grace and not giving any back out, and finding whichever thing you think is your Nineveh. If it's people that are this skin color or have this lifestyle or live in this country or whatever, like, you can fill this blank in with 1,000,000,000 different things.
0: Sure.
1: Because people have those things and they want all the bad over here.
0: Yeah. Exactly.
1: And they'll do it.
0: Yeah.
1: In the name of God.
0: Like, oh, yeah. In the name of God. Oh, I know.
1: Like, I really find it hard for my mind to reconcile the hate against using God in those same sentences. Because it doesn't reconcile. That's not God. It's not God at all. Even when Dolly Parton passing, I mean, we know she was such an amazing, giving, loving person. Mm-hmm. And she just loved people. And she just said it that way. I love people. Like, I love God. I love people. And that's how it works. And somebody was judging her on another, I don't know, like a social media thing, saying that because she loved people and didn't call them out for them, since she won't be in heaven. And I'm just like, whoa. You don't get to make that call. That's the problem.
0: No, you don't get to make that call.
1: You don't get to make that call.
0: No.
1: And do you, like, hear the word of that? Because she loved people. She won't be. Like let that, it doesn't even sink into my head. Like, how that, someone can attach that thought.
0: What that is a desire to make people pay for something they maybe can't have any control over, say the color of their skin or whatever.
1: Right.
0: And you want them to pay. Why? So you feel better? Are you self-righteous? That is self-righteous ignorance is what that is.
1: Absolutely. It is very much self-righteous ignorance, and it's a power, and it's I'm here and you're there and I'm deserving and you're not. And we don't get to make any of those calls because we are all undeserving.
0: That's right.
1: It is by grace that we are saved.
0: Yeah, This just really got to me this morning as I was teaching this. There is no forgiveness here for people from Jonah.
1: No.
0: When he goes through the city and he's saying, repent, repent, and all that, he's not saying God loves you.
1: Mm-mm.
0: God cares about you.
1: Mm-mm. He's probably screaming, destruction is coming, and
0: yeah, you know,
1: all the things he's waiting for.
0: For God so loved the world
1: that he gave
0: his only begotten son, that whosoever
1: believes in him.
0: Whosoever.
1: Whosoever is everyone.
0: And it does not say, except if you are this, this, this, or this.
1: Correct.
0: Whosoever believes in him. That's the criteria. Mm-hmm. I think some people are going to be shocked when they go to heaven and see some people that they thought would not be there.
1: Mm-hmm. Oh, yes, I totally agree with you. I agree that there's going to be some shocked people. People who let them, their humanness, they're wanting to have some, I don't know, superiority, whatever it is that they wanted, whatever's motivating all of this for. I think there's lots of different motivators, but man, I think they're definitely going to have a huge shock of God, who God really is, that they, you know, they miss part of that.
0: Yeah.
1: They miss that compassion and love and could had a very small window of what that meant when they decided it should mean that for that person. That's not how God is. He's so many stories of, I mean, love and compassion. I mean, just like you brought up with David, like, come on, like, let's just be honest. Like, that was a lot of stuff David did that would not make God proud. But yet God got to him, got to the heart, did the transformation. He humbled himself. He came before God. That internal happened. And he was a man after God's heart, even though he still wasn't perfect.
0: 3 years ago, I lost my daughter to drug addiction. And I don't know who said this or whatever. I don't remember now. But the feeling was among some people, oh, it's too bad that she's, you know, not in heaven. I said, oh, no, don't say that. She loved God, accepted Jesus in her heart when she was 7 years old. She loved God with all her heart. She had a disease.
1: Yeah.
0: And for people, judgy people out there, to make a statement like that goes all through me, you know?
1: Of course.
0: And shortly after she passed away, about 4 or 5 days later, after we'd been up for her funeral in Indiana and everything, my oldest son called me. And he was crying. He'd had a dream where he woke up crying. And in that dream, he saw his sister, Lori, in heaven, walking between my mom and my dad, who she loved so much, her grandparents. And they were all walking along, dressed up really nice, and laughing and singing and enjoying each other's company. And he woke up crying. The beauty of it. The beauty of that.
1: Yeah.
0: And people out there, listeners, if you know somebody that's in heaven and you think, well, they were a drug addict, maybe they're not in heaven. No. If their skin was a different color, you think maybe they didn't go to heaven because their skin was a different color? It's this whole judgment thing.
1: Yeah.
0: Speak.
1: Well, here's the bottom line. It is not ours to call.
0: No, it isn't.
1: Like, period. The end. Like, those should not be words that come out of our mouth. Because guess what? We are not God. We are not the judge. We are, if we spent half as much time working on our own relationship than looking out at other people, what they're doing, like, the world would be a heck of a lot better place.
0: Wouldn't it?
1: The problem is, we're missing the big planks, like you said. The planks in our eyes while we're looking at the little things and on other people. And we got to stop. We have to, you know, that I think it's just a tool of the devil to cause division and hate
0: That's
1: and distraction.
0: What it is. That's what it is.
1: And it hurts people's hearts away from the church. And
0: it does.
1: It breaks mine to see that happen.
0: Yes, mine too. Because so many times church people are very judgmental, just like Jonah.
1: Absolutely. I mean, I can tell you in grad school, I wrote a whole research paper on how the church, you know, gets their wounded, like they wound their wounded, like even more instead of pouring the grace and compassion. And it's been many, many years since grad school, but it's still happening more public even more public than it used to.
0: Oh, absolutely. You can hear it espoused from the pulpits of mega churches.
1: Yeah. Absolutely. And it is time. It's time to turn some tables. I've heard that statement being used, you know, as the story with Jesus turning the tables on those who are, you know, taking his word and twisting it and perverting it. And I think it's time for us to rise and turn the tables against this division and against this judgment and against these spirits
0: that are hypocrisy
1: and just pouring out love, compassion, grace, mercy, being who God has called us to be, and stop worrying about what everyone else is doing.
0: He's a good, good father, and he loves us. He loves us. You've got 2 minutes, so say what you'd like to say. We're only an hour show now instead of 2 hours. So sum it up, Dr. Angel. I think it's been a really good show on the Book of Jonah.
1: Well, and I think it has been. And I would just, my question is to the people listening, like, who is your Nineveh? Who are the people, when they get grace and mercy in your life, that it makes you feel angry or upset? Who
0: good
1: are those
0: question.
1: People in your world? Because that's what we need to pray about. That's what God, that's the work he needs to do on us. Who are those people, if it's actual people that you know in your life, like your boss or a family member, or groups of people? It doesn't matter. Who are those people when
0: that's
1: good
0: right.
1: things of compassion happen? You aren't okay with that.
0: Right.
1: Because
0: and you want to see them suffer.
1: We need to look at that first and foremost, because we need to examine our
0: hearts.
1: Okay,
0: so let's say somebody says, yeah, I got some people like that in my life. What would you tell them to do?
1: I would tell them, first of all, acknowledging it and bringing it to the throne in prayer and asking God to soften that and to give you the heart of grace and of compassion and love and doing the work that needs to happen.
0: Yes, yes. And letting it go, all those awful feelings of judgment where we put ourselves in the seat of the judge.
1: Yes, it's time to take ourselves out of God's chair, because we are not him.
0: We are not.
1: And put ourselves in the chair of his child.
0: Whew, which means love, acceptance, and forgiveness.
1: Yes.
0: Which is what this ministry was based on when we started. Actually, my church in Indiana, it was all over the front of our building. Jesus loves, accepts, and forgives. And that is exactly where we are at Beacon of Hope.
1: Yes.
0: Next Sunday is very big for us. It's a milestone. It's the 25th anniversary of Beacon of Hope. And we're going to have a very special service followed by a delicious lunch. And everyone is welcome. Anybody want to see what Beacon of Hope's all about, look up our website and you'll get the address. 2058 Weaver Park Drive in Clearwater. 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Check it out. And wow, this has been a really good show, Dr. Angel.
1: It has been
0: Any,
1: a good
0: you
1: one.
0: Have some, you have about a minute for some final comments.
1: Well, I just ask us to search our hearts, ask God to search our hearts, to reveal to us what we need to work on, and to help us be that love and that hope and that compassion and that grace and that mercy, to be his light and salt.
0: Yes.
1: Not his hammer.
0: Right. Not his hammer?
1: Yes.
0: Why
1: to be
0: not?
1: The light and salt of this world. It needs some.
0: Why not his hammer? Oh, my. This has been a good discussion. Thank you, Dr. Angel. And we will see you again on the air with us in a few weeks. Always great to have your input. So we're glad you've joined us. Some of you have noticed we are an hour show now instead of 2 hours, and that works out better for our crazy busy day on Sunday. So that's what we're doing. 3 o'clock, though, still the same time. Check us out every Sunday afternoon, 3 p.m. right here on Tantalk Radio Network. Really good show today with Dr. Angel. I just really appreciated all the points she made, and she will be back with us soon. So God bless every one of you. 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Check out our Facebook prayer group called Beacon Prayer Group. And you can put prayer requests there. That would be great. And Wednesday night Bible study starts at 6. We are live on Facebook teaching the word. We're finishing the book of Galatians this week. Sunday morning is 10 a.m. in our facility. Wonderful service, great worship time together. Check it out. Come and join us. We'd love to have you. And God bless every one of you. This has been Pastor Marcia McAllister and Dr. Angel Falzone bringing you God's Word today. And we will see you next week. God bless you.
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4: New warnings in the Middle East. I'm Angelo Bavaro, Fox News. Hours after Saudi Arabia's capital was attacked, the State Department issued a safety alert to Americans overseas regarding travel disruptions.
5: Saudi Arabia says it foiled the Iran-backed Houthi rebels' attack on its capital, Riyadh, intercepting and destroying ballistic missiles. Large plume of black smoke near King Khalid International Airport causing many travel disruptions there. For the first time in months, emergency air raid alerts sounded Friday into Saturday across the capital as residents reported hearing loud explosions. The Houthis also tried to attack spots near the Red Sea, but those were thwarted as well. Now posing a major threat to global oil supplies, capturing key cities of Mocha, Param Island, all in the Bab el-Mandeb Strait, allowing them to keep an eye on who's coming in and out.
4: Fox's Stephanie Bennett. President Trump is scheduled to meet with leaders from six Gulf countries, including Saudi Arabia, at the UN on Tuesday. But first, the president will meet with New York City's Mayor Zohran Mamdani Monday at Gracie Mansion. City Hall says the talks will focus strictly on critical issues affecting New Yorkers. President Trump also announcing his administration's next steps to ramp up the development of artificial intelligence.
6: President Trump does not want federal regulation, but he's still taking action, announcing a new position in the White House, posting, quote, "I am forming the AI force, much like I did for Space Force, which has been a tremendous success in my first term. Now, to that end, I will be announcing the near future AI czar." Now, the president has dismissed Democrats who have been recently fighting for tighter regulations, calling their concerns politically motivated. Republicans are acknowledging AI safety, though. House Speaker Mike Johnson says lawmakers need to strike a balance between putting guardrails in place without losing our edge in a global competition with China.
4: Fox's Dana Marie McNichol. 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
2: Alert across the Mideast. I'm Kathleen Maloney, Fox News. A new warning for Americans in the Middle East as President Trump weighs whether to take action in Iran. Fox's Trey Yingst with the story.
3: Tension does remain high across the Middle East as the State Department is once again warning American citizens here to remain vigilant. An alert went out to Americans overnight, warning them of possible airspace closures and flight cancellations. The message was sent by U.S. embassies in various capitals, including Jerusalem. While the trigger for these alerts is unknown, Israeli officials had previously warned Iran against attacking their country during the Jewish high holidays. The holiest day in Judaism, Yom Kippur, begins amid concerns of regional escalation. The Iranians remain defiant, saying they won't re-engage with the United States until all of their conditions are met. This includes ending the conflict on all fronts, unfreezing Iranian assets, and stopping the naval blockade.
2: CENTCOM Commander Admiral Brad Cooper says the U.S. has helped escort 1 billion barrels of oil through the Strait of Hormuz in recent months. Iran's foreign minister warns military intervention won't work in America's favor. President Trump has a packed schedule this week. It includes several high-profile meetings. Fox's Alex Hogan at the White House.
4: President Trump will kick off the week in New York. We just heard from Ukrainian President Volodymyr Zelensky, who says that the pair spoke and that they will meet in New York as well. President Trump is expected to give an address at the United Nations General Assembly. But before that, President Trump will meet with New York City Mayor Zoran Mamdani at Gracie Mansion. The two are expected to discuss issues affecting New York City and New Yorkers. President Trump this week is also expected to meet with Gulf leaders amid the skepticism over how the escalation with Iran will end.
2: And President Trump will also host Chinese President Xi in Washington this week. 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

0: 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I'm gonna do just like you taught me, Mama. 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Oh, yes, I will.
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2: Wears on. I'm Angelo Bavaro, Fox News. Americans are losing confidence in the president as the conflict with Iran reaches month 7. Fox's Alex Hogan.
3: In a new Fox News poll, 7 in 10 voters say they believe the Trump administration lacks a clear strategy for ending the conflict. That includes 95% of Democrats, 83% of independents, and 43% of Republicans. The ongoing unrest causing gas prices to soar, and President Trump says he believes Americans are willing to pay.
4: Iran will not have a nuclear weapon. Now, for that, people are going to have to pay some extra gas. I think most people, if they had a vote on lower gas prices or letting Iran have a nuclear weapon, I'd be willing to vote that it would be a massive landslide.
3: And a growing number, 47% of voters say they believe the conflict will make the U.S. less safe in the long run.
2: This comes as diesel prices hit a new record Sunday, surpassing $6.50 per gallon, according to AAA. Hours after Saudi Arabia's capital was attacked, the State Department issuing a safety alert to Americans overseas regarding travel disruptions.
5: The alert is once again warning Americans in the region of possible airspace closures, flight cancellations, and travel disruptions. These are periodic reminders. And also for U.S. government employees who work in Saudi Arabia, they will require special authorization to be there. Saudi Arabia says it foiled the Iran-backed Houthi rebels' attack on its capital of Riyadh, intercepting and destroying a ballistic missile there. Some residents say they heard an explosion. It's happening near King Khaled International Airport, causing travel disruptions there. And for the first time in months, emergency air raid alerts sounded across the capital. The Houthis also tried to attack spots near the Red Sea, but those were thwarted as well.
2: That is Fox's Stephanie Bennett. 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
2: An ICE shooting in Texas. I'm Kathleen Maloney, Fox News. An immigration enforcement agent shot a man in Austin, Texas today. Austin Travis County EMS Chief Rob Lucris says the man was brought to a hospital within minutes.
3: One individual was identified suffering from a gunshot wound. The patient was stable, vital signs were stable, but in serious condition. They were transported off the scene within 9 minutes of arrival of EMS resources and transported to a local trauma center.
2: Texas Democratic Congressman Greg Cesar says the investigation into the shooting should continue, and he told reporters ICE should leave Austin. Eight people were injured following a shooting Saturday night north of Orlando in the Florida town of Sanford. The police department says it happened during a gathering at a home, but they're not saying yet if they know what led to that incident. A new warning for Americans in the Middle East as President Trump weighs whether to take action in Iran. Fox's Trey Yingst in Tel Aviv.
4: Tension does remain high across the Middle East as the State Department is once again warning American citizens here to remain vigilant. An alert went out to Americans overnight warning them of possible airspace closures and flight cancellations. The message was sent by U.S. embassies in various capitals, including Jerusalem. While the trigger for these alerts is unknown, Israeli officials had previously warned Iran against attacking their country during the Jewish high holidays. The holiest day in Judaism, Yom Kippur, begins amid concerns of regional escalation. The Iranians remain defiant, saying they won't re-engage with the United States until all of their conditions are met. This includes ending the conflict on all fronts, unfreezing Iranian assets, and stopping the naval blockade.
2: CENTCOM Commander Admiral Brad Cooper says the U.S. has helped escort a billion barrels of oil through the Strait of Hormuz in recent months. 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

Hoochie Coochie, she was the roughest, toughest rail, but Minnie had a heart as big as a hay whale. Holy, holy.

0: Guys, if you want the greatest night of your life, I mean your best night ever, then you gotta hear this. There's a great ED pill out, and it's from the makers of Viagra. It's their ED pill, called Viagra AGV. And it's unbelievable. It works super fast, in as little as 12 minutes, and lasts up to 12 hours. 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It's unreal what it does to you. Viagra AGV crushes every other ED pill, and is endorsed by the head of urology at the prestigious Cedars-Sinai Hospital in Beverly Hills, Dr. Dudley Danoff. Every man alive needs to try this amazing, remarkable Viagra AGV pill at least once. It's beyond belief. Then you'll know why men are going crazy over it. So if you want to have the most incredible night of your life, you can't miss this. 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